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0: Hey, friends, another great week of faith and fame with me, AV. 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
1: Hello, sir. How are you?
0: I am fantastic. How are you? How's the grandbaby? You know, I always have to ask.
1: Yes, I'm doing good, and Wyatt is doing wonderful.
0: And you know, I'll let you say what you want to say on our hot topic of the day.
1: I like a man that can clean up, that can cook, that can help relieve some of the stress and pressures of life. Absolutely.
0: Carry that weight.
1: That helped me. 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
1: Bless it, Lord, for
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1: Yes.
0: All right, here we go. Psalms 1, verse 4 says, the ungodly are not so, but are like what? Finish the verse.
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Hallelujah. Hallelujah. You know, when I think about it, I started in the church as a little girl, 7 years old, and my grandmother used to take me to church back in Tulsa, Oklahoma, and I used to sing for the Lord, and I used to sing in the adult choir, and I loved the Lord with all my heart. By the time I was 9 years old, I was gung-ho, and my grandmother even said to me one day, she said, you know, baby, God's going to use you one day. And I didn't know what she meant, but I knew I liked the sound of God using me. By the time I was 11 years old, my mother and father and my five brothers and my little sister, we moved from Tulsa to California. My dad's job has transferred him out here. And by the time I was 12 years old, I found myself in the nightclubs in Los Angeles. My mom and dad used to go to the clubs on the weekends. They didn't know the Lord Jesus. And grandma wasn't around anymore, so we just quit going to church. I was in the nightclubs at 12 years old, and that was the worst place and the last place I needed to be. But I had a praying grandmother. By the time I was 13 years old, I had recorded my first single and began to open up for people like Stevie Wonder and Aretha Franklin, B.B. King, and Bill Cosby. And I remember opening up for him one time, and things began to happen. Hallelujah. Things began to happen all around me. The devil had a trap set. He was going to set me up because, see, I liked it. I liked the money. I was making a lot of money. And I liked the glamour. And I liked the applause because that said, I love you. We all want to be loved. Hallelujah. I didn't know that Jesus loved me. I didn't know it then. When I was 16 years old, I had had a baby out of wedlock. And by the time I was 17 years old, I left home and joined the cast of Hair, and I began to travel all across the country. I was making more money than my mom and dad put together by then, and things were looking pretty good. Then I was introduced to marijuana. Devil had a trap set. Next thing I know, it was pills. Pills to get up in the morning and pills to go to bed at night. Then it was the alcohol, and then I became very promiscuous and ran around with a lot of people I had no business being with. And one day I was introduced to cocaine, and I know that all drugs are a spirit, but this cocaine became my best friend. And I began to hang out with the devil, and I did everything that I was big and bad enough to do. And I'm not glorifying him. I'm just letting him know that I don't belong to you. Hallelujah. I've been set free. Hallelujah. Glory to God. I went on for about 12 years of my life, and I traveled with people, and I worked with Chaka Khan and Rufus, and I worked with Captain and Tennille and all the people in the studios, and I was good at my job, and I was quick, and I could demand double, triple scale, and I went to work, and I was high every day.

One time when I was in Houston, Texas, I met a man there, and I was getting ready to go on the road with Chaka Khan, and there was a group going on the road with us, Heatwave, and they had a man working with them, and he was doing their lights, and I didn't know this, but I met him on the road, and he was a nice guy, and you never would know it to look at him, but he was also, not only was a light director, but he was a cocaine dealer. See, the devil knows how to really do it. So we began to be friends, and we began to date, I began to get all the cocaine I wanted for free. How many of you know it wasn't for free? But we came home, me and this young man, and we began to live together, and he was still selling drugs, and I began to make drops for him. I was dropping off cocaine and making a lot of foolish turns in my life, and my life began to do this spiral, downward spiral. I was going to hell. One night as I was getting loaded, I began to pass out. And my head hit the wall, boom, and I began to slide down the wall. And as I came to, all of my bodily fluids were doing their own thing, and I was dying.

wasn't a couple of days later that I was watching Christian television. And Grandma tells me she was laying on her face during this time, and she had been fasting for 2 weeks and just calling on the name of Jesus. Save my granddaughter. Save my granddaughter, Jesus. I watched Christian TV one night, and it was as if God himself said, that's enough. And he rebuked the devil from me long enough for me to make an intelligent decision. And I said, Jesus, I know you're real. If you'll just take all of this away from me, take all of the drugs, take them away, I'm tired. And I want you to know that instantly I was set free. Instantly I was delivered. Hallelujah. Glory. Hallelujah. Hallelujah. This was on a Friday night. And I want you to know that not only did God save and deliver me and set me free, but he saved that drug dealer, and he's my husband tonight, James Bailey.

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1: I don't know about you, but I just want the Lord.

How many of y'all want the Lord? 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
1: Hello, sir. How are you?
0: I am fantastic. How are you? How's the grandbaby? You know, I always have to ask.
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0: Carry that weight.
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1: Absolutely. You got me shot in my car.
0: Praise God.
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0: You know, I love to inspire your work
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Hallelujah. Come on, just put some sweet words of worship in the atmosphere with me. Come on, let's pull on heaven and get what we need from him tonight. Come on, pull on heaven with me. Come on, let your worship rise in this atmosphere. Come on, right there. Come on. Come on, let it rise. There's

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1: This song says, God's mercy kept me, so I wouldn't let go. 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

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The devil really had me. 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
1: Can I talk to you? 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What's the hardest thing you're going through?

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1: 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I don't need to talk to no stranger about, like, what? 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

0: 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Come on, put your hands together.
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3: 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This product is not intended to diagnose, treat, cure, or prevent any disease.
4: Hi there, and welcome to Healthline by the fine folks at Purity Products. One of my favorite guests is on the line. We've got Chris Killam, also known as the Medicine Hunter, standing by now. CNN calls Chris the Indiana Jones of natural medicine because he's constantly scouring the globe, searching for natural remedies. You may have seen Chris on the Dr. Oz show or maybe on PBS or CBS and also on Fox News where he does a health segment. He's been featured in the New York Times and also on ABC's 2020. Anyway, Chris is joining us today to discuss not one, but three of the hottest nutritional ingredients out there on the market today. Even better, he's teamed up with Purity today to give away a complimentary bottle to everyone out there in the listening audience. So do not, I repeat, do not change that dial. But first, a quick introduction. Chris Killam is an author and an educator. He's written 14 books. He's conducted research in over 30 countries. Again, he's been on with Oprah and Friends and Dr. Oz. Chris, welcome back to the show.
5: Thank you so much. It's always a pleasure to have a great conversation with you.
4: Now, most of us are super busy these days. We want to stay healthy, but quite frankly, it can be daunting, you know, with all the different supplements out there. Now, Chris, you've traveled all over the world learning about different natural remedies. So you really know which ingredients to look for. So tell me this, besides a good multivitamin and some fish oil, maybe a few other things, go into the three super hot nutrients you've been so jazzed about lately.
5: Well, I'm happy to do that. The three super nutrients, as we like to say, are a green tea extract, a turmeric extract called curcumin, and an extract from red wine called resveratrol. And apropos of what you said about my traveling around the world, I've extensively investigated these in their host countries. So I've been in the green tea plantations of China and India and worked with top researchers of this ingredient in those countries. With turmeric, I've been deeply involved with turmeric researchers in India and seen all of that. And with resveratrol, I've worked with scientists in Europe and also in California and Chile and South Africa, all of which are major red wine producing areas. So I've had the opportunity to investigate these things in the field, meet with the top scientists, and my conclusion is that green tea, curcumin from turmeric root, and resveratrol from red wine are remarkable health-enhancing agents that everybody can benefit from in a very, very substantial way.
4: Now, Chris, let's talk about these big three. And it's interesting that they're all found in our diet and all are considered superfoods. The green tea, the curcumin, the resveratrol. Why did you want to combine the three? There's always a method to your madness, if I can say it that way, because you combine these things together. You call it a real game changer.
5: Well, you know, when I look at these, there actually isn't a reason to put them all in separate products. They do go very well together. As you said, they're all food derived. So it's kind of like you can make a salad if you choose out of many vegetables. You don't just have to have a bowl of lettuce or a bowl of cucumbers. And while that's a little bit simplistic, the fact is that all of these are very, very rich in groups of protective compounds that are both antioxidant, so they actually protect our organ systems, so they maintain a healthy inflammatory status in the body. And this is really a big breakthrough. I also like the idea that people can get a concentrated supplement of green tea extract, curcumin extract, and resveratrol in one product with truly meaningful amounts of each one and not have to go out and basically buy a shopping cart full of stuff.
4: Now, let's dive into the headlines and the research, especially on this green tea, because it's absolutely amazing. I know in Asia they've been using it for thousands of years for healthy aging, but what are you seeing recently in the press? I know you told me the Nutrition Research Journal in its July 2012 issue revealed that green tea significantly increased plasma antioxidant activity and whole blood glutathione. Can you recap some of these headlines and tell me why you're such a green tea advocate?
5: Okay, what you just said about increasing plasma antioxidant activity is really critical. There are many antioxidants that people consume that don't actually wind up in the body, or they don't wind up in the body in any significant amounts. The green tea antioxidants, which we know are among the most highly beneficial antioxidants in the entire world, are very well absorbed. They improve plasma antioxidant activity. That is the blood concentration of antioxidants. So what happens is you get this great concentration of antioxidant substances, which are protective compounds floating around in the body and protecting the cells of your body, your organs, every part of your body from premature destruction due to exposure to environmental pollutants and things in the diet. With regard to the whole blood glutathione, when we take in the right antioxidants, and not all antioxidant compounds are the right antioxidants, our bodies produce more of its own super protective compound called glutathione. So you take in the green tea extract, you build the antioxidant activity in your blood, and you also cause your body to produce this enormously beneficial, very well studied, very powerful protective substance called glutathione. So it is remarkable. This isn't something that most high antioxidant foods or supplement ingredients do, but it does happen with a concentrated, properly made green tea extract.
4: All right, let's switch gears and talk about this curcumin, which is number two on your list. And by the way, these three ingredients are all found in the new green tea combo formula. We're going to be offering a free bottle in a few minutes, but talk to me about the curcumin, which is spelled C-U-R-C-U-M-I-N. Now, most people haven't heard of it, but scientists and researchers know it's one of the most powerful superfoods on the planet. It can positively influence our DNA, maintain joint comfort, healthy inflammation, and more. Can you share some of the incredible headlines on curcumin and tell us why you use this? And we talked about this off air a few minutes ago, this patented curcumin with greater absorption.
5: Okay. Well, first of all, I think while people might not know the term curcumin, they may well know turmeric root, which is a yellow spice, and it shows up in curries, and it's part of the 5,000-year-old Indian Ayurvedic system of medicine. I've been studying turmeric and its derivative curcumin since the 1970s, and I'll say this right off the bat, that there are almost no plant materials in the world as extensively studied as this. A couple of thousand studies can be found in the scientific and medical literature. We know that curcumin is powerfully antioxidant. We know that it has a remarkable capacity to protect the liver, and the liver is our primary detoxifying organ. It greatly enhances joint health. So if people are experiencing joint discomfort due to overuse, this really helps to relieve that. And it's also what we call cardioprotective. It helps to protect the heart. It helps to maintain normal, healthy cholesterol. And one last thing that is really kind of astounding is that curcumin actually causes your body to produce what are called neuroprotective factors in the brain. So it causes your body to produce these agents in the brain that protect the actual tissue of the nerves and the brain itself. There's almost nothing else that we know of that does this. Specifically, the curcumin that you mentioned offers about 7 times the absorption of other curcumin. So when you take 250 milligrams of this stuff, you get about 7 times the activity that you would if you took, say, a comparable amount of another curcumin extract. So this, in my opinion, is one of the most life-enhancing, protective, totally beneficial substances on Earth, and it has just decades of scientific and medical studies to back it up.
4: Now, Chris, I know that we talked already about the green tea and the curcumin in your new green tea formula, which Purity is giving away for free today. But first, tell me about the third nutrient on the list, the resveratrol, which is super hot right now. Share with us some of the headlines and the science behind resveratrol. I know the French love it, but why is it on your short list?
5: Well, resveratrol is one of those remarkable compounds that I just sort of shake my head at how many different things it does. It is found in grapes, in wine grapes. It also shows up in cranberries. What we know about resveratrol is that, like green tea and also like curcumin extract, it's profoundly antioxidant. But more than that, it shows significant properties. When you look at some of the things in the body that happen during aging as a result of fat accumulation in tissue and insulin sensitivity, resveratrol helps to protect against those things. It's a powerful immune regulator. And you know, our immune system is responsible for keeping us healthy. It is remarkably beneficial for the heart, and this is why it's considered one of the keys to the so-called French paradox. You know, the French drink a lot of red wine, they eat a lot of cheese, they smoke cigarettes, and they stay slim and they have good cardiovascular health, which just seems completely unfair. But resveratrol appears to be key in that. And additionally, there is a brain benefit like there is with the curcumin with blood flow to the brain. So when you take resveratrol, you get brain blood flow. This means you get more oxygen to the tissues of the brain. So this is on my short list for all those reasons and for about a dozen more that would just plain take too long to explain.
4: All right, again, we're talking with Chris Killam, also known as the Indiana Jones of natural medicine, sometimes called the medicine hunter as well. Chris, let's laser in on how this wonderful formula that you created in conjunction with Purity Products. I know that Purity's been in business now for, what is it, over 20 years. They've got a top rating from the Better Business Bureau, and people can get a complimentary bottle of this green tea CR today. We'll give that number out in a few minutes. But first, Chris, before we tell our listeners how they can get their very own complimentary bottle of green tea CR, tell me this. If you wanted to buy this green tea plus the patented curcumin plus the resveratrol, I mean, you'd spend close to probably at least $75 for all three bottles in the store. And yet today, Purity Products is giving away a free bottle. How are they able to do this?
5: Well, you can consider it kind of a smart bet. And what I mean by that, first of all, Purity's big, but they're also very strategic. 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
4: 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Okay, Chris, talk about some of the headlines just on the green tea that we didn't get to yet. I understand that dieters just love green tea because it supports healthy fat metabolism. Is that right? And what does the research say about green tea when it comes to weight management?
5: Well, this is one of the especially wonderful things about green tea. We know that green tea has thermogenic properties. That is, it has heat-generating properties in the body, so it actually causes your body to burn more calories. So when you eat a meal, you're going to burn more calories from that meal as a result of taking a good, well-made, concentrated green tea extract. In addition, it has specific fat oxidation properties. It actually burns fat. I'm not suggesting that you're going to lose 20 pounds in a week, but I am saying that this is going to help your body to metabolize fat more efficiently. Over time, taking a green tea extract can help you to have a better fat to lean muscle ratio. So from a weight control standpoint, this is very good news. Additionally, green tea helps to stabilize blood glucose or blood sugar. And unstable blood sugar is one of the contributing factors to increased weight. So by stabilizing blood sugar, you have an effect on weight control and weight management. So it's really quite remarkable stuff. You need enough of it. We've got enough of it in green tea CR. It has to be the right extract. We've got the right extract. But the science is there for healthy weight management.
4: All right. Now, Chris, you say that with Purity's formula, it provides you with about 3 cups worth of green tea in each 2-capsule serving. So you get all of the green tea's concentrated benefits for energy, for heart health, for alertness in just 2 caps. Plus, you get the curcumin and the resveratrol, too. So it's easy. You call it your daily shortcut to better health. Explain this idea of a healthy shortcut and explain some of the top benefits as well.
5: Well, I mean, you could, for example, drink 3 cups of good concentrated green tea each day, eat at least 1 really rich curry made with a lot of turmeric root, and drink a couple of glasses of red wine. You could do that every day. Most people will not do that every day, but they still might want the benefits of 3 of the biggest superstar protective health-enhancing nutrients on the entire planet. So when I call this a daily shortcut, I'm simply saying that you can get in a capsule, in a good capsule, what you'd otherwise have to get by drinking a few cups of tea, eating at least 1 large, you know, turmeric-laden curry every day, and drinking a couple of glasses of concentrated red wine.
4: Again, we're talking with Chris Killam, the medicine hunter. Now, in this new green tea CR formula from Purity, it's really about the research. Share with us some of your favorite studies and the headlines on the curcumin that we didn't get to yet. I know this is one of your favorite ingredients for joint comfort and even for brain health.
5: Well, I especially like the liver protective, heart protective, and joint modifying properties of this stuff. The liver is our greatest detoxifying organ, and we know that we're constantly bombarded by toxins in the environment. In fact, blood studies show that newborn babies contain 200 industrial pollutants in their blood at the time of birth. So we need a functioning, super healthy, very strong liver. We might not think about our livers that much, but we need that. Mm-hmm. And we know that curcumin protects the liver. It keeps it strong. From a cardiac standpoint, it's highly beneficial for the heart. It's very good for maintaining healthy cholesterol and healthy platelet levels. And from a joint standpoint, we have innumerable studies showing overall improvement in joint health and relief and stable inflammatory activity, better joint mobility as a result of taking curcumin. I like the brain protective studies as well. You know, curcumin delivers all this, so I regard it as one of the single most important things that you can put in your body, and I'm very well aware that most people are not going to eat enough raw turmeric root to get the benefits that they should and that they can get from a concentrated curcumin extract.
4: 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Purity knows that once you experience the benefits of Green Tea CR, you're not going to want to miss a day of taking it. 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Call now. All right, back to the show. Chris, I don't want to get too technical here, but these antioxidants in green tea are classified as polyphenols. And they really are super powerful and well-respected by scientists. But in this green tea CR formula, there's more. It's got the green tea, it's got the curcumin, the resveratrol that we talked about, plus grape seed extract, bioflavonoids, vitamin C. Can you talk to me about this array of really super antioxidants and polyphenols that you've put in the formula?
5: Well, yeah, I won't say that we kind of went overkill, but I will say that we really, really developed an efficient, comprehensive program here. Grape seed extract contain a group of highly specialized antioxidant compounds that not only do much of what I've already described, but also enhance the physical integrity of tissue in the blood vessels and the skin. So we put those in there for extra boost in antioxidant activity, but also for a specific type of activity that isn't as much addressed by the green tea, the curcumin, and the resveratrol. The bioflavonoids enhance the overall activity of vitamin C, and vitamin C itself is one of the most important nutrients that we can possibly take in. So I would say that we were very, very thorough. You know, when we went through what could be in this product, we said, you know, what would happen if we put in grape seed extract, bioflavonoids, and vitamin C? We realized that we would have an utterly superior formula. And just to reiterate, I want people to experience dynamic health. I want people to feel great. This formula, the Green Tea CR, will make you feel great. And that's the purpose of it.
4: All right, Chris, I love this Green Tea CR combination formula. And remember, the CR stands for curcumin and resveratrol. I love that with this complimentary bottle today, our listeners can get started for free. That's great value. What would people expect to pay if they bought all of these separately in the store?
5: Well, I think if they bought high-quality products that contain these ingredients, they'd be into it for about $75 or so, possibly even $80.
4: Yeah.
5: So they'd wind up spending appreciably more than they're going to spend on the green tea CR formula. And they still wouldn't get the grape seed extract. They still wouldn't get the pine bark extract, the bioflavonoids, or the vitamin C.
4: Chris, what kind of results can people expect to see? What can they expect to feel once they start taking this formula?
5: I think that people will feel greater joint mobility and comfort. I think they'll feel more energy because these ingredients also help to stabilize and maintain natural healthy blood sugar control. I think they'll have more sustained energy throughout the day. And I would just suspect that people will have an experience of greater vitality. When you have a more highly functional immune system, you just feel more energy and better overall. It's kind of, you know, like those days when you get up and go, wow, I feel great. This is a wow, I feel great formula.
4: Now, Chris, the Green Tea CR, let me get this straight. It provides about 3 cups worth of green tea in each 2-capsule serving. Plus, you get the antioxidant equivalent of several servings of fruits and vegetables. Plus, you get the resveratrol and the joint comfort and brain function benefits of the curcumin. I mean, wow, all in one formula. In the last 2 minutes, talk to me about this shortcut to better health and why you want everyone listening to this program to call now for that complimentary bottle of Green Tea CR.
5: Okay. Fortunately, There's an immense body of science that has been growing steadily for the past 20 years, and it's really rich science now. We know that of the various plant-derived substances that exist, green tea extract, curcumin extract, and resveratrol extract are at the absolute top of the list of protective, vitality-enhancing, overall health-promoting compounds. There just isn't anything like these. They're in the green TCR standing for curcumin and resveratrol, product in meaningful amounts. People will take this product. 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You're going to feel more vitality. You're just plain going to feel better, kind of more fluid and in that flow of good health.
4: Sure.
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4: 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We appreciate your insight. Thanks so much.
5: Thank you. 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
1: Hey guys, what's on deck?
3: A whole lot on deck today as we have entered the last Saturday of August. Mike, this, man, time is winding up. That's what the old folk used to say. I don't know if I really want to say winding up with the time. Time is moving on.
4: Well, I'm going to tell you, it's getting closer to the right month.
3: Yeah.
4: You hear me?
3: Preach.
4: Yeah. September is the month to remember. You dig? Yes, some of the greatest things that ever occurred in life, you understand me, happened in September.
3: September, man. A lot of great people in September.
5: But it still ain't better than October, though.
3: Pastor Whitey jumped into the building.
4: Yeah.
3: Wesley Chapel and me. He's in here. Now, you said what month is the best for you?
5: October, man.
3: Oh, man.
4: Okay, dude. Why you say October? Yeah, we know why September.
3: Yeah, I got an answer for you.
5: October 1, 2, 3, 4, 5. My birthday.
4: Yeah, okay, then.
5: October the 12th.
4: Yeah.
5: My youngest son's birthday.
4: Okay, then.
5: My beloved sainted grandmother. Yeah. October the 1st.
4: Okay, then.
3: We celebrate that. That's
4: okay,
3: good.
4: Okay, yeah, that's a beautiful day.
3: See, October is known for people dressing up, pretending to be something else.
4: Yeah.
3: So we ain't really into the pretending, Pastor.
4: Yeah.
5: No, we're not faking it until we make it.
3: Yeah, I'm saying.
5: You know, we down for October. You know, the seasons change.
4: Yeah.
5: So that's why October, seasons change.
3: Okay.
5: You got to remember some people you got to leave behind in September.
4: Oh.
3: Now, you got to leave behind.
4: Yeah.
3: You treasure those.
4: Yeah. Come on now. Yeah. You got to treasure those.
3: September.
4: Now, I'm going to tell you about September now. So, September the 11th is my birthday.
3: Yes, sir.
4: Right? September the 11th is Lil Crockett's birthday.
5: Mm-hmm.
4: September the 11th is my anniversary.
3: Come on.
4: You did.
5: So, you don't do everything your whole life is around September 11th.
3: Pastor, you know, it makes it easy to remember.
4: It definitely makes it easy. I always say, you know what I'm saying? On my birthday, she gave me her, right? And then God gave us him on my birthday. You did.
3: You saw he did that, Pastor?
5: So y'all got three different events?
4: Yeah.
3: He better have.
5: See, I would say, are you combining all the gifts into one?
4: No, I don't play that.
5: Okay, all right.
4: You know, I can't. That don't fly. Lil Crockett already is negotiating as we speak.
5: Mm.
3: Pastor, he is married to an African American woman.
4: Yes, I am.
3: Yeah, I wish you would talk about you for the package this together, a package deal.
4: No, she like hers in trips and jewelry. You know what I'm saying?
5: I understand. I don't want you to be. Could have been you. I
3: know. Yeah.
5: With no food and no clothes.
4: Yes, you understand me?
5: Yeah. Just alone.
4: Yeah.
3: But happy Saturday, everybody.
4: To everybody.
3: Got a great show lined up for you. So family is in the building, so we got a lot of good things happening. And Mike, the conversation continues. The tour is on.
4: Yes,
3: and,
4: sir.
3: Trusting Wheels, I was telling my pastor this past week, I said, Mike came in and told me, he said he went to the church with Dr. Mose Jones.
4: Yeah.
3: And you said the percentage of people who didn't have a Trust or Wheel in the building was
4: 80%. 80% of the people hit the tables, man. It was crazy.
3: Yeah.
4: How many people wanted to know more about it, didn't have access to it, didn't know where they could go to a trusted source, or felt like they knew something about it, but it was priced outside of their range.
3: Yeah. Speaking when it comes to the trusting wheels, making sure that you have all your affairs in order, right?
4: Yeah, man.
3: Because that's what it's about at the end of the day. And as Mike said, just like we did when we did the health tour, man, you surprised. You see people sitting up here sick. Now you're seeing people up in the sanctuary who are lacking the information. I think in a lot of instances, Mike, we just don't know.
4: Man, it's so interesting how much we don't know that we continuously, that's why we own the tour, you understand me, making sure that the entire community get access to the information.
3: Yep.
4: Our next stop tomorrow, Wesley AME, the great Pastor John White, along with Mr. Houston.
3: Now, he better wear that shirt Carl Davis. He got on tomorrow.
5: No. We're going to go back deep in the closet. We got something else we're going to pull out. We excited. Sunday 9:45 is Greek Sunday.
4: Yeah, man.
5: And the health and wellness tour is coming.
4: Yeah.
5: Pulling up at the Wesley Church, the new Wesley.
3: Yeah.
5: 128.
3: Nice building, man.
5: 12850.
4: Very nice.
5: Cityscape Avenue between right there on 288 between Orem, Alameda, Genoa.
3: You're in my area over there.
4: Sunday, it's
5: Divine Nine Sunday. It's the Greek Sunday. We are going to bless. We've identified two students.
3: Okay.
4: Beautiful.
5: Two graduating seniors, one from Paul Quinn Paul Quinn College, and one from Houston Tillerson, who are graduating this semester. We're going to raise an offering and we're going to pay their bill.
3: Wow.
5: To graduate, wow. To make sure they graduate this semester.
4: Oh, beautiful.
5: So we're asking the Divine Nine to come, Lottie Dottie and everybody, whether you just crossed, or, you old head.
4: Yeah.
5: And you got to put some Bengay on after you finish stepping.
4: Come on now.
5: Come on and holler at us. Wear your colors. We are excited. It's our second year. Last year was our first year doing it. And we blessed a student at PV.
4: Yeah.
5: And a student at TSU who were graduating that semester and paid off their bill.
4: That's beautiful.
5: And so we're excited about it. And Crockett is pulling up with the health and wellness tour.
4: Yeah,
5: he just
4: man.
5: Like the church. He's dealing with us from the womb to the tomb. Yeah. Everything. I mean, everything in between. Everything in between. Crockett, you dealing with the hatching, the matching, and the dispatching.
4: Yes, you understand
5: all
4: me?
5: Right.
4: Yes, yeah, yeah.
3: The
4: yeah.
3: whole man. That's what y'all preach.
4: Yeah, yeah, yeah.
3: We got to do it. Are you amazed when you think about like how Mike just came off with the tour that you see churches where people don't have health insurance or and the trust and wills are not in order?
5: I would add to it, it is sad that family members don't have their affairs. What do you want for your funeral?
3: Yeah.
5: Who do you want to speak?
3: Yeah.
5: Lay all of that out before the crisis comes. So that means you and your cousin and your auntie and them falling out.
3: Right.
5: Because mama wanted red and, you want to bury mama in yellow.
3: Yeah.
5: So let's get all of that stuff in order along with the property. More fights happen after the funeral because we did not have our financial affairs in order. You don't have to go to probate if you got a trust.
3: Right.
4: Say it again.
5: You do not have to go to probate if you have a trust.
4: I need y'all to know that.
5: Put all of your property in a trust.
4: Come on now.
5: And then decide early on who's going to get what. If you know Shay Shay can't handle money, why are you going to put her over all the money?
4: Come on now.
5: If you know Shay Shay got a cricket phone.
4: Yeah.
5: And I ain't even paying her bill because she on the prepay.
3: Yeah.
5: Come on now. We got to do better. And what are we leaving for the next generation? Why not let's set up a scholarship fund for the children, for the grandchildren, for the great-grandchildren. So they're not starting from scratch. Our other ethnic communities are light years ahead of us because they've already got the first starter home. This is your starter home.
3: Yeah.
5: You stay in this. You don't sell this house. You go buy another house and you use this as rental income to keep it going.
4: Come on now.
3: Yeah,
5: we got to do better. But hey, I'm just excited that Wesley is partnering with Crockett and the Divine Nine. I'm excited that the health and wellness tour is pulling up at the Wesley Church on tomorrow, 9:45. Get there early. We not Baptists, so the deacons don't be in no folding chairs, so you need to come on time so you can get a seat.
4: Yeah.
5: The air conditioner going to be on 50, so you ain't got to worry about falling out, even though we do got some church fans with Martin Luther King and Barack Obama face and the funeral home on the other side.
3: I love that sign on the building, too. When you pull up, you get to see Wesley on it as well. The address, I know y'all got it. It's a new street. We didn't have a Cityscape street.
5: 12850 Cityscape. And like I said, in between Arm and Alameda Genoa, facing 288, pull up. We're excited about having you. We're going to be offering radical hospitality. The
4: greeters
5: are going to be greeting.
4: Radical hospitality.
5: The ushers are going to be ushering. The choir going to be choiring. The dancers are going to be dancing.
3: Will this be a communion Sunday?
5: Oh, no. No. First Sunday. No, we're true Methodists. We commune on the first Sunday.
4: Okay? Yeah. Yeah. Yeah. It's a beautiful
5: thing. Not Baptists. You know, y'all make it up as y'all go along. We commune every first Sunday.
4: Okay. Come on now. It's a beautiful thing. Now, what I love, baby, as Pastor John White was saying, he just broke down the whole need for trust and will, man.
3: Because he sees it all the time.
4: Doctor, what you just broke it down. I didn't even want to interrupt you. Because, again, firsthand, you get to see if you don't put your property in there, now the whole family uproaring over your assets.
5: I want the TV.
4: Yeah.
5: I want the bedroom set.
4: Come on now.
5: I mean, let's reason together. Let's sit down and talk before the crisis happens. Yeah. I'll never forget. We've been in Houston almost 3 years. I got a call from my mother. He said, I got this book and I think this would be a blessing to members of your church. It simply says, let's plan all of your financial affairs, not just your money, but let's talk about who you want to have speak at your funeral. Do you want to get cremated? Do you want to get buried? So that means the family, all they got to do is just grab this folder. Here's all the big mama's wishes. She's laid it all out. She's told us where it is because they got it. Some folks got stuff in their head,
4: right?
5: But it's nowhere on paper.
4: Right.
5: They've not been to an attorney to get the affairs together. We don't know your social security number, so we can't access your pension. Yeah. We don't know any of this, and we're scrambling around. We're already grieving that you lost, but you've put this added stress to us that we do not need to have. And everybody got to get their stuff in order. Everybody got to get it. Is too much stuff going on in these divided states of America for us to not. As the old folks say, God ain't making no more land.
4: Man, he ain't doing it. Man, the way that it's funny what he's saying. Young lady came into the office, and I ain't just talking about the land, how you just hit on the 401k, right? That money that they got in their pension, right? God, the grandmother passed, left the money to the nephew, right? The nephew never collected the money. He passed. Money been sitting there that long. Now it's left to her, all of his pour over will, everything is left to her. She just finding out, they just finding out how to get access to the grandmama's pension, right? To the 401k. Yeah. So she like, Mr. Crockett, how do I get this lined up? So we get together with our attorneys, find out the legal way to approach it, and make sure that we take care of that. Because, again, I'm not an attorney. I don't give legal advice, but I got a team of lawyers on deck to make sure that you guys get exactly what you need. And I got to say this to the community. I'm going to say this every time we get on the radio from now on. If you have lost any assets to probate, right? I mean, and to the state, to the taxes. If you lost any assets to taxes, if you, your house got sold on the courthouse steps, your property got sold on the courthouse steps, they're only supposed to keep the amount of taxes you owe. The rest of that money is supposed to go to your family's estate.
3: Right.
4: But you have to file it. You have to claim it a certain way. If you have any questions, 281-576-9119. Again, it's 281-576-9119. We can assist you with that.
3: And I know you said there's a time limit on it as well.
4: So. It's time limit, 2 years. It's 2 years. But understand, if it's inside them 2 years, we can do what we need to do to get y'all money. Because the goal of the state is for you not to claim it so they keep the money.
3: Well, they're not going
4: to
3: call you.
4: Yeah, they ain't going to even send you a letter.
5: I am blessed that my parents are divorced, but both of them have their financial houses in order, in trust.
4: Praise God. One more time. They have it in what
5: both
4: now?
5: Both of them have their financial houses in order. All of that stuff is in trust.
4: Glory to
5: God. The challenging part is I'm seeing dementia affect so many of our seniors.
4: Yes. Come on, brother.
5: I literally had to go Detroit to bury one of my roommates from college, from Tuskegee, prior to the Swift going south, TU in the house.
4: Yeah.
5: And sitting here talking to classmates, how many classmates are dealing with family members who have dementia / Alzheimer's?
4: Right.
5: We got to get the stuff in order because it's good to have power attorney. It's good to have medical power of attorney. But if we don't have the will and the trust, then those things fall short of the bigger picture of how are we going to create and build wealth?
4: Come on,
5: not just for us.
4: For generations,
5: but for generations to come. If we're starting from scratch, our children shouldn't have to start from scratch.
4: Right.
5: If
4: Period.
5: We had to get student loans, then we should make sure that our children
4: don't have to get that.
5: Student loans. And then they should make sure that their children don't have to get student loans. If we had to start with the starter house, then our starter house should be their starter house to keep it going.
4: Yeah. Come on now.
5: And so we can continue to keep building wealth.
4: Yeah.
5: And so we have to, my brothers and sisters, I am begging and pleading, please get a trust and a will. Please talk to your adult children.
4: Yeah.
5: And sit down and tell them, you can either decide, you know what? I've been blessed. Y'all went to college. I paid for it. I helped y'all get, starter homes. I've been helped. I'm going to do some stuff for some nonprofits, for some other entities. Or I'm going to spend all of my money, before I go home to be with the Lord, because I've taken care of y'all.
4: Right.
5: I've taken care of grandkids.
4: Right.
5: Whatever, just have conversations before the crisis comes.
4: Yeah.
5: I'm the crisis person. I'm the person they call, Pastor, Mama died. Yep. So you know what I'm saying? I'm on my way.
4: Yeah.
5: But we can't talk about the business.
4: Right.
5: On the first day, because I got to get you all, okay, I got to get you through this process. And then the next day, how are we going to talk about the business? Because for those who don't know, funerals ain't cheap.
3: Now, and my thing is, because I seen a family just recently have to go through trying to pay for the cost of a funeral. And a lot of people, as you know, we see it all the time. So a lot of people don't know how expensive that is.
4: Right.
3: Until they face with the crisis. You know, because Mike talked about it, as easy it is for us to get insurance on each other, I think we don't capitalize on that enough.
4: Period.
3: You know,
4: and you said that's so real. I want to say it the right way, though.
3: Yeah.
4: So, my mom want Lil Crockett to have some money.
3: Yeah.
5: Mm-hmm.
4: Right? She say, but I can't pay for the life insurance policy. She say, put a policy on me that Markel can benefit from.
3: Mm-hmm.
4: Right? So, that let me know I was at Pastor Mo Jones' church.
3: Mm-hmm.
4: And lady walked up to me. She say, well, you know, I got my life insurance policy, so I got my pre-need so I can be buried. But I got people in my family I want to give some to, but I can't afford the life insurance. I say, tell them to go get a life insurance policy on you and pay for it they sell.
3: Right.
5: Or I think,
3: because it's not expensive.
4: It ain't.
5: The more sophisticated we are financially, we have to also say, what if a saint decided, hey, I want to be a blessing to my church. I want to create an endowment and a scholarship fund in the church.
3: Right. Yeah.
5: So that means that young people in the church have opportunities to go. But I also want to push our community. Oftentimes, we are very insulated,
3: mm-hmm.
5: and we only want to take care of people in the church.
3: Right.
5: Mm-hmm. But what about creating scholarships for people who are not members of our churches?
3: Right. Yeah.
5: To go to Scott. So to me, why Greek Sunday is so important. These two young people don't go to our church. I've never met them.
4: Come on now.
5: I simply had alumni from Houston Tillerson call the school. They identified the student, who's graduating this semester. Call Paul Quinn, because Paul Quinn, shout out, to the AME church.
4: Yeah.
5: It's the AME school. They identified the student. We're going to have their picture up on the video wall. And we want to say, you remember what it was like to go to school.
4: Yeah.
5: You remember how the struggle was real.
4: Yeah.
5: Oodles for noodles.
4: Yeah.
5: Those who went to school with me in the 80s, remember when gas was less than a dollar? Somebody ought to say amen.
4: Amen.
5: And putting 75 cents together, and we could ride around Tuskegee for 5 days on 75 cents, because that was a gallon of gas. Yeah.
4: Right. Yeah.
5: And so we got to be serious about how do we move forward. We are the most blessed generation. And our ancestors did more with less than we have done with plenty.
4: Yep. That's real.
5: Because we got priorities all wrong.
4: Come on,
5: because
4: bro.
5: Because we stunting for the gram. But I'm going to leave that right there.
4: Yeah.
3: Yeah.
5: We can't have the same outfit on the gram.
4: Yeah.
3: I wish I wouldn't.
4: Come on now.
3: I'm going to wear that thing.
4: Come on now.
5: I'm going to get my money for it.
4: Yeah, I
5: don't care if you take my picture.
4: I don't care.
3: Take
4: it again. Matter of fact, I do care because I want you to take it.
3: Hey.
4: You hear me? And post it somewhere.
3: They going to say, that boy like that shirt. You mm-hmm. sure right?
4: Man, come on. It's my favorite.
3: Yes, sir. You did. Yeah, but I think even like you said, man, sometimes even after these services, after they done buried the loved ones, we go back to what I call the celebration. That's where you need to pause everything and let's sit down and have this conversation.
5: Well, no, because remember you got the repast at the church.
4: Yeah.
5: But then you got the after party.
4: Yeah, the after party is real.
5: At the house.
4: Yeah. Every time.
5: With the tent.
3: We got to talk.
5: Where the red cup's coming out.
4: Yeah.
5: And some profane language coming out.
4: Yeah.
5: So let's have conversation.
4: A real conversation.
5: Before the next time we have to gather like this, let's talk about, okay, do you have your affairs in order?
4: Man,
5: do you have your affairs in order?
4: Come on, bro.
5: I mean, simple things that, because, and Crockett, as you know, trust is not just land.
4: Right. Period. Right. Come on now.
5: All of your assets.
4: Come on now. Everything.
5: In the trust.
4: Yeah.
3: Man, you said something too earlier. Mike drives this home every week about when somebody gets sick, or just say mother, father, whoever, the patriarch of the family gets sick, and then we're fighting over whether to keep that person alive or let them go. That has to, those affairs have to be in order.
4: What is it called? Not the healthcare surrogate, but the advanced directive.
5: Yeah. Advanced directive.
4: So
5: right.
4: The thing that it is, and see, this is why, and I'm enjoying just listening to him.
3: Yeah.
4: He didn't hit every document,
3: yeah.
4: Right? Because what we do is we do the trust, the will, the healthcare surrogate document, HIPAA authorization, advanced directive, power of attorney. And we do the special needs trust.
5: Do you do the medical power of attorney too?
4: Yes, sir.
5: Okay.
4: Yeah.
5: Because I know it's two different ones.
4: So come on now.
5: It's power of attorney.
4: Come on now.
5: It's a medical power of attorney.
4: Speak on it.
5: And I think you're so right. I have had to walk through too many families, including my own.
3: Okay.
5: Of some crisis happens.
4: Mm-hmm.
5: And we're holding on to a loved one.
3: Yeah.
4: Mm-hmm.
5: Because we have been labeled that if we unplug, then yeah. We're killing them. The devil is a lie.
3: Right.
5: No.
3: Come on, man.
5: The question I raise to families is, would your loved one want to live like
3: right.
5: this?
3: Like that. Yeah.
5: And if we're honest,
3: yeah.
5: We're holding on because we're not ready to let go.
3: Yes, sir.
4: That's a whole nother conversation.
5: We're not
4: whatever
5: ready
4: the
5: to
4: reason
5: let go.
4: Is, you're not ready to let go.
5: We're
4: you're
5: not ready,
4: ready
5: to let go.
3: Never will be.
5: They
3: Period.
5: Are ready to let go.
3: Yeah.
4: Period.
5: And can I give a shout out? Yeah. We say the most dumbest stuff at funerals. Yeah. I went to a funeral. I did a funeral literally 2 weeks ago in Atlanta. I called one of my former members from Miami.
4: Mm-hmm.
5: 30-year-old wife died in childbirth.
4: Wow.
5: In the hospital, had a heart attack, seizure, died. They died and the baby died. So they asked me, Pastor, would you come preach a funeral? So I flew to Atlanta, drove to Griffin, Georgia. We were at the graveyard and the funeral home man said, if she could come back, she wouldn't. I really want to say, bloop, flag on the plate. If you don't stop saying this dumb stuff, this girl did not want to go home to be with the Lord. This was just life be life. And so stop saying stupid stuff at the funeral.
4: Come on, man.
5: God needed another flower in the flower garden. No, God didn't. God needed another choir member in the choir. No, God didn't. So, I mean, why we say more harmful things.
4: Right.
5: At funerals.
3: Yeah.
5: And we do more harmful things after funerals when it comes to the financial affairs.
4: Come on, brother.
5: We are harming relationships that will never be reconnected again simply because of not handling business.
4: What he just, the reason that the young lady died is plaguing our community.
3: Right.
5: Mm-hmm.
4: There are more black young women dying during pregnancy.
5: Mm-hmm.
4: Right?
3: Mm-hmm.
4: During birth.
3: Mm-hmm.
4: Come on now. Over, for many reasons.
3: Yeah.
4: We got to make sure that we take care of our health insurance.
5: Mm-hmm.
4: And make sure that we're getting the right medical care.
3: Yes, sir.
4: For our people. Right? If you love them enough to make sure that their medical is intact. I'm a fact with y'all, man. Lil Croc straight, man.
3: Mm-hmm. Mm-hmm.
4: He got health insurance.
3: Yeah.
4: Regardless of how all this economy go, whatever they voting on Obamacare, whatever they vote, Lil Croc going to have medical because I'm going to make sure he got medical, him and his mama.
3: Right.
4: And me. We have to take that as serious as we take eating every day.
5: Well, since you talk about eating, but yet and still, we want to talk about healthy, but we got fried chicken at the Great Pass.
4: Come on, say it again, bro. Yeah. Say it again.
5: We got fried chicken at the repass.
4: Yeah,
5: Pastor, no, can we have some baked chicken?
3: Yeah.
5: I mean, I know the chicken is the gospel bird.
4: Yeah, it is.
5: Can we bake it instead of frying it
4: chicken,
5: so we won't have to have another funeral because all is grease?
3: When I was a part of St. Agnes back in the days, that was notorious. They had that baked chicken. And you won't have these green vegetables.
5: Mm-hmm.
4: Right.
3: You know, because we're saying we ain't trying to. Listen, we didn't enjoy doing funerals on a Saturday anyway.
4: Mm-hmm.
3: Million other things we could be doing.
5: Mm-hmm. You know, that's National Negro Funeral Day.
3: Yeah, you know what I'm saying?
5: People feel like they can't go to heaven unless they get buried on a Saturday night.
3: But part of that, what we talk about, that's our thing, man. Being healthy, making the right decisions, and stop playing with life.
4: Come on, man. So that statement, right? I'm gonna tell y'all, man. I'll be 52 next month, right?
3: Oh man, he's young.
4: Yeah, you feel what I'm saying?
5: No,
4: but I will tell you.
5: I thought you was older than me, right?
4: I'm gonna roll with him. It's a move. If you ever get a chance to really kick it with Pastor White, yeah. Man, he enjoy every moment. He don't play with it. He don't play with that.
3: Yeah, you should.
4: And that's, man, I'm so on that right now.

0: brother season at Wesley. So okay. we've got events and activities all month long for men. Mm-hmm. And I'm preaching a series of sermons designed specifically for men in September.
1: Beautiful.
0: One of the things that, if we're honest, black men, we're tired.
1: Yeah. Yes.
0: Because we're always getting pulled on.
1: Yes, yeah.
0: But who is pouring into us?
1: Yes, sir. You need to go ahead. Preach it now. Preach it now.
0: I'm just tired. I'm tired. My spouse is asking me for something. Yeah. My kids are asking me for something. My family members are asking me for something. The pastor is asking for me for something. Yeah. The frat is asking me for something. The lodge is asking me for something.
2: Mm-hmm.
0: I'm tired. So when do I have time to just be poured back into
1: yep.
0: instead of I'm always have to get something pulled out of me.
2: Yep. Come on, it's brother.
1: Because people think your filter never runs out. They think you never get in.
0: We're honest, brothers are not going to talk about their ish with another brother.
1: No.
2: Man, come
1: not
2: on
1: if we
2: now.
1: Gotta, not if we have the... You know, we got to be way, like, it's partners I grew up with that I'll talk about.
2: Mm-hmm. Yeah.
1: Come on. Open up with each other.
2: Mm-hmm. That's it. But we got to be that many years in.
1: I got to be able to say I trust you.
0: Yeah. Exactly.
2: I
0: agree with you.
2: Right
0: you cannot share and you can't be vulnerable with everybody.
2: You can't do it.
0: You do have to find some people to be
2: that
0: vulnerable
2: you can.
0: With.
2: Right.
0: Somebody that you can be naked and not ashamed with.
1: We got to come to, listen, we got to come to Wesley Church, especially
2: we
1: tomorrow.
2: Got to
1: you
2: got
1: to be there, 12850 Cityscape Avenue in the heart of Sunnyside, Texas, right off of 288. Pastor, when is service time?
0: 9:45 a.m.
2: Yep.
0: Again, we start church on time. We not Baptist.
1: Watch
0: we not
1: yourself,
0: Pentecostal. So don't stay in the parking lot.
2: Yeah.
0: We start church at 9:45.
2: Yeah.
0: A.M. on the dot. Somebody showing, singing some praise and worship, or showing some video announcements at 9:45 a.m.
1: We like it. Of course,
0: bringing
1: a mobile clinic out. Everybody's coming out tomorrow.
2: Yeah, it's gonna be a beautiful thing. It's gonna be a hair down moment in time. We're excited to make sure that everybody come out. We're gonna be doing blood pressure, blood glucose, body mass index, oxygen level screenings, making sure that everybody is healthy and know their numbers. We don't want you sitting in the pew at stroke level or having diabetes and truly unwell.
0: Nah,
2: so, Pastor,
0: not
2: you got to tell them.
0: Sugar.
2: Yeah. So, you got to tell
1: Sunday.
2: Everybody get make sure they come get a screening now.
0: Right. It's Greek Sunday. The Divine Nine is going to be in full effect.
2: Yeah.
0: And so, Lottie Dottie and everybody, again, if you just pledge or if you were old head and you was online for two semesters, come on to the pull up Sunday, 9:45 a.m. And I know some people are going to be in the house who pledge three semesters.
1: As Pastor White said, Lottie Dottie.
2: And everybody.
1: It's Let's Talk Business with Crockett and A.V. When you see the C.
2: You know it's me. And when you hear the C, it's Dr. Crockett and
1: A.V. Pastor White, thank you for coming and hanging out with us.
0: Y'all so much for always having me, man. I thought y'all forgot about me. I thought y'all had put me to the curb or put me in timeout. I'm glad I'm back in the game.
1: After that shirt, we really going to put you out.
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0: Hey, what's up, good people? It's Get Up Weekends. I'm Erica Campbell. Thank you for being here. We're about to have a good time, some good conversation, whole lot of laughter, and great gospel music. What up, Griff?
1: Man, what up, E? I am feeling amazing. You know, the Stellar Awards are coming on this weekend, and just in case the people don't know, we came home with another win. Syndicated radio show of the year for 3 years in a row. They call it a three-peat in sports.
0: Come on, ain't God all right? But listen, y'all, also coming up this hour, the Faith Walk. We'll give you the ENG True Hollywood Bible Story. It this week, it's the story of Moses. Part one. Don't judge me. I have a few things that I do. I have these voices. So Grandpa shares joys and concerns.
1: I'm joyful today. I'm out here praying for people. Your Jesus-y ways is rubbing off on me.
0: Yes, come on. It's going to be a good hour. Don't miss it. It's Get Up Weekends with me, Erica Campbell.

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3: Yes, it is time for the Faith Walk of the Day. And today I want to talk about Ephesians 6 and 17. And take the helmet of salvation and the sword of the Spirit, which is the word of God. Listen, we all know that the enemy comes after your feelings, your thoughts, your emotions, your cares, your concerns. And the first thing he wants to do is lie to you or twist God's truth in order to make you not necessarily walk away, but make you doubt. Because the enemy knows that he can't stop your plan. He can't stop God's purpose, but he can put a pause in it if he causes you to pay attention to other things, to keep your mind on other things. I love this scripture because it says helmet of salvation. It didn't say hat. It says helmet. Helmets are big and bulky, and maybe they're not always fun to wear, but they're necessary in case you get hit, right? I'm not super football-y, as Griff says, but I understand that they don't wear what they wear for no reason. They are going to face an opposing team, and they want to tackle you. They want to clobber you. Mom, you say the word clobber. Clobber you. You got to be protected. Guess what? The Spirit is the same. If you read all of that, Ephesians 6, it gives you all the armor that you should wear. But if the Bible tells us to be renewed in our mind, then what we think is important. If it says, let this mind be in you, then your mind is important. What you think is important. And we must guard our thoughts. How do we do that? By filling it with the Word of God. So when, not if, when those thoughts come, you have something to combat it. That's truth. That's rooted in the Word of God. Because the devil don't have to listen to what Sister So-and-so said, or even Brother So-and-so, not even Reverend Bishop, but he has to bow to the Word of God. So the more word you have, the more tools you have to push back the darkness. I'm going to therapy. I'm doing all of that. But guess what I'm taking to my therapy session? The Word. Guess what I'm taking when I'm frustrated to difficult conversations? The Word. Not just for them, but for me. So I can guard my attitude and my spirit, you know? And so I want us to make sure that we guard our thoughts. What you think is everything. What you think becomes what you do. And if you don't have enough information to think the right things, then you may do the wrong thing. So fill your mind, your heart, your thoughts with the Word of God. And so even when you're sick, you know what the Word says. When your money is funny, you know what the Word says. When you're in a battle, you know what the Word says. When you're being betrayed by people, you know what the Word says. Guess what? And the enemy's got to bow to that. So let's guard our minds today, our hearts and our thoughts, so we keep our minds stayed on Him. And then what does the Word tell us? He'll keep us in perfect peace. But if I'm thinking about everything else, chaos is going to be knocking on your door. I don't want that for you or for me. So let's keep our mind stayed on Him. And let's keep wearing the helmet of salvation. We need you to save us, Jesus. Listen, y'all, that's the Faith Walk of the Day.
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4: On the line with us today is pastor and leadership strategist, Dr. Andrea L. Humphrey, better known as Dr. Dre. Dr. Dre, welcome to Get Up Mornings.
5: Thank you so much. I'm honored to be on this morning. How you doing?
4: I'm good. I'm glad to talk to you because this latest book you have is called Cheerleaders, Coaches, Comrades, and Champions, Building the Team That Builds You. I think this conversation is so important. So tell us what this book is all about.
5: It really is about one simple truth. Nobody becomes their best self all by themselves. Mm-hmm. That we need the right people around us to grow, lead, thrive, all the things. And, you know, start it off in the beginning. God said it's not good that we be alone.
4: For sure. Absolutely. Sometimes growth requires us to reevaluate our circle. How do you recognize the difference between a relationship that's simply going through a difficult season versus one that is no longer healthy or aligned with where God has taken you?
5: Yeah, I think the world that we live in calls for alignment. Mm-hmm. And not everybody's aligned with your purpose, not aligned with who God intended for you to be in this season. And, you know, I'm not for throwing people away because, you know, there's a group that's like, you know, I don't fool with so-and-so. And we just toss people right over to the side real quickly. But at the end of the day, really, we ought to be doing friendship audits and relationship audits along the way. Who's supposed to be in this season?
4: Yes.
5: And it doesn't mean that they won't come back around in another season because it depends on how you shift the relationship. If you shift it nasty, it may never come back around.
4: Right.
5: But if you do it in a way where where people have understanding and we act like grown-ups and not high schoolers, there may be a time where we can come back.
6: Dr. Dre, for the person who says, I pour into everybody, but I don't feel like nobody pours into me, what is the first practical step they can take?
5: And you're right. Sometimes people feel like they're alone. And you hear people all the time say, you know, I got here. I pulled myself up by my own bootstraps. I always tell people, let me see that. Let me watch
4: what
5: you
4: it
5: do
4: look
5: that.
4: Like.
6: Right. Yeah.
5: Yeah.
6: Yeah.
5: Fall flat on your face. Again, I think you have to do, first of all, I do a self-assessment, particularly when a relationship goes awry. What's my part in it?
4: Because
5: sometimes we think we have haters and everybody's, you know, against us and we play the victim role when in fact we don't necessarily treat people right. And we have ulterior motives for what we're doing, and people have already peeped that. And then second, try to figure out, maybe it's looking in the wrong spaces. I don't know about you, but there have been times where I've sown in one space and looked to reap in that same space when the harvest was coming in a whole different direction.
4: Right. Wow. What is your hope for this book? What do you want people to really get out of it?
5: I really want them to begin to understand, first of all, that we need each other. This world has lost its doggone mind. We need people in every area, cheerleaders who encourage you, coaches who develop and mine the potential that you may not see yourself. And the coaches see something different. I don't know if you've ever had a coach and you know, trying to get you in shape and they're like, give me 10 more and you swear you can't do 10.
4: Right,
5: but some kind of way they get 15 out of you.
4: Yes.
6: Right.
5: So by yourself, you would have just stopped, right? And then we need comrades. Somebody that can see your pattern, somebody that can determine whether or not you're really depressed or you just venting, because those are two different seasons.
4: Wow.
5: And then a champion, people who advocate for you, people who speak your name in rooms that you have not stepped into yet and will lend their credibility to you.
4: Sounds like it's a good one. Tell us how to stay connected to you.
5: The book can be purchased on all book purchasing platforms. My Instagram is Dr.P_Dre, stands for Dr. Pastor Dre. My Facebook is Andrea Carradine Humphrey, and my website is AndreaHumphrey.com. And conferences, you know, corporations. I spent 40 years working for Disney and various corporations and teaching, so I got my hand in a lot of stuff. Kids have moved out and they've grown. I'm ready to just help folks.
4: I love it. Y'all, Dr. Dre is with us this morning. Thank you so much for joining us. We appreciate you.
5: Thank you so much. Blessings to you both.
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7: 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Ladies, stop normalizing inconsistency. 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
5: Yes, it is time for the E&G True Hollywood Bible Story. 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
6: Man, this is the early story of Moses.
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7: Exodus 1 and 22. Pharaoh gave the order to all his people, throw every newborn Hebrew boy in the Nile River, but you may let the girl live.
8: Okay. I'm going to put my baby in a basket. Mama going to make sure you're okay. Don't worry. Somebody going to find you and they're going to take you. I'm not going to kill you. I'm not going to be okay. Don't cry. Don't cry, baby. Don't cry, baby. All right, here you go. In the water. In the water.
5: Oh. God, please. Look at my baby.
6: Where am I? This is water. What's water? No! Mama! Mama! Mama! Mama! I'm gonna be in here. Somebody call 5B.
5: What was that? I hear.
9: I don't hear nothing. It sounds like a baby crying.
10: It's a baby. Kind of cry, though.
11: Well, my daddy did say he want all the babies down in the water. Is it drowning or what is it in?
9: Princess.
11: Yes.
9: We should go check it out.
11: Go get that. I always wanted a baby anyway. Go get this baby.
6: I'm scared.
11: Hi, little baby.
6: Not the mama. Not the mama.
11: Don't do that. You keep talking my daddy wanted you dead anyway. But I'll be your mama. You want to be a little Egyptian baby? This is so cool. I have always wanted a baby though. Servant girl, come feed this baby. Find me a Hebrew mama or something to feed this baby because I cannot mess up my shape with female breastfeeding. Now I'm doing it. Hey, I have me a baby. That is so cool.
7: Later.
11: Mama, they want a Hebrew woman to feed the baby. Go feed the baby, mama.
7: And later.
6: That was a hug.
11: I'm gonna get you some food in a minute, baby.
6: Okay. Okay, hugger.
5: This princess? I mean, it probably happened to me.
6: I don't think. People think that's how I really sounded as a baby.
5: Probably.
6: In real life.
5: Griff, you might
6: did. My mom tell me.
12: That was hilarious. Griff baby.
5: My did.
12: Griff baby.
6: My did. My did.
5: My did is so ill.
12: That is. So was that character.
5: Oh, God. I kind of have a love hate with the whole ghetto.
12: Me too.
6: But you do it so good. Oh, and it's so awesome.
11: I mean, I'm very appreciative when people give me like extravagant compliments. Like about how I express myself when I just want to say what I want to say. Like, you know what I'm saying? Like, because, right. Like, I'm great.

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4: Saints of the Most High God, we are coming to you live from the Get Up Church of Our Lord, Baptist, non-denominational, denominational, AME, CME, EG, LMNOP, at Apostolic Church of God in Christ. All right, Brother Griff, let the Lord use you.
5: Thank you, First Lady Pastor.
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5: But first,

0: couple people I want to shout out. I'm a little concerned that Erica's Jesus-y is rubbing off. So I'm going to tell you why. So Tawana Sowell, she was at rehab yesterday, so I prayed for her, put her on my prayer list. I went to go get a juice this morning. Miss Mary from the Centennial Juice Place, I said, how you doing today? And she said, not good. So I said, what happened? She said, I spent all night last night crying because I was diagnosed with a mass. And then I stopped right there. I prayed with her. And at the end, she said, the good news is her doctor said it could be removed and she'll be fine. And I just told her, the first thing I said was, you got to trust and obey Erica Jesus. And then you only got to watch positive things. Only let people call you who are rejoicing with you. Keep your ear gates fixed on the Lord. I'm saying all this to her in a juice place that don't hold three people in it. And she said, thank you for that, Griff. Thank you for that. And I left. And I came back upstairs and I said to myself, that's 6731 is paying off. I don't care what Erica is saying. Now, there's somebody in their car right now saying, Griff, you better preach with people. I know. I'm telling you, it's Erica. You get to say, ain't you all right? Somebody else is saying, we all going to pray for Miss Mary. Good. You get to say, ain't you all right? But if you like me and you know, I better get some Jesus on me. Being on this show for 10 years, winning stellar awards, and talking to Cheryl and Erica and texting about everything with my life and my family. It rubs off, and we hope it rub off on you, too. Yes. So you get to say, ain't he
1: Yeah.
2: That's a good witness. That's a good witness.
0: Yes.
1: I love it. I love it. Man, yes. I remember when I started going, my mom used to say that.
2: Right.
1: Way churches than I thought. Listen, but it's good.
2: Yeah,
1: it's good to realize the thing that you claim to be a part of, you actually know how to bless somebody else with. God, man.
0: I had a scripture for it, too. I was so happy.
1: Come on, 6731. Like,
3: First John 5 and 14.
1: Come on. What is 1 John 5 and 14?
0: 1 John 5 and 14 says, this is the confidence we have before him. If we ask anything according to his will, he hears us.
1: Come on!

0: 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Y'all, my Ericaism is coming up this hour. And since it's Stellar Weekend, I'm sharing my stellar experience. It was just such a great experience. Also, we'll talk to Angel Taylor from the legendary group Trinity 5-7. She's released her second solo single.
1: I know that's right. We're also having some fun with the Get Up Paul. We asked the Get Up Nation about their stellar experience. Don't miss it. It's the second hour of Get Up Weekends with Erica Campbell.
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0: out of the valley, out of the storm, out of the grave. 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Go, go, go, go to sleep. He already broke through. He didn't get it, a breakthrough.
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3: So y'all know it's all about the Stellars, right? From the amazing Airbnb that we stayed at to seeing so many amazing people. I had such a great, great weekend. I did, however, Griff, sit by somebody on the plane that I thought he went on to be with while I was next to him. He looked almost gone when I sat down, when I walked on the plane. So when I sat down, his head went back and his mouth was open, and I was texting Google and Coco, oh God, what do? I don't know. And then he like coughed and sat up, and I was like, oh, okay, so that's just his, okay. He just
4: and
3: halfway
4: then he
3: here,
4: the
3: halfway
4: opposite
3: gone.
4: Of that is my homeboy's parents couldn't land because somebody died on a plane.
5: Oh no.
4: Life. Yes.
5: Like literally.
4: Literally.
3: Ugh. What a weekend, y'all. Just from having a moment to talk to Yolanda and Tasha Cobbs in the back to seeing Vicky Winans, who I hadn't seen in such a long time. I mean, it was just an amazing weekend. And they the title of the show, or the theme for the show, was Feels Like Home, and it absolutely did. While we were waiting to come back and give the tribute to Tasha, the final part before the people sang, one of the screens went out on the right. I was literally sitting in the back because my feet were on fire, just talking to Kirk. It was just really, really cool. Just got a moment with John P. Key backstage and telling him how much I love and appreciate him. I saw Lisa come off stage and we just kind of held on to each other because I know while she's enjoying this season, I know she missed her mama.
5: Yeah.
3: And to be able to be there with the friends and the people who do what you do and get it, and to watch the joy on the faces of the artists who don't, you know, get recognized all the time. Being in that audience, I believe, is an encouragement.

0: if your heart is in the right place. If your heart is in the right place, it is encouragement. You know, even moments talking to John, Jonathan McReynolds and Zacardi Cortez, if your heart is in the right place, then you get inspired and you get encouraged and you celebrate others. If your heart is not in the wrong place, you get envious, you get angry, you have a I'll show you type of attitude as opposed to I can't wait till it's my time. Mm. And so your heart has got to be in the right place. I'm sure, Griff, somebody was at that comedy show mad because it wasn't them. You know what I mean? But we don't have time to focus on that kind of stuff. We don't. I remember when you were just trying to get the thing sponsored, you know, to be a stellar sanctioned event. It's been a long journey to the room being so packed and so full and people trying to get in and them having to be careful with, you know, people trying to sneak in. That's not a huge compliment when you have events and people just trying to sneak in your event. Like, it was just, it was great. It was so good. And I was happy for Krista to be there and even for people to love. Thank y'all for loving on my baby. It's like she got aunties and uncles everywhere.
1: Forever.
0: I mean, just encouraging and loving on her. It was a great, great weekend for gospel music. I was happy to see Mama Shirley. You know, the legends are getting older. The fact that they're still here, Donnie and all those just still here and still, you know, being a part of this community. It's just wonderful and encouraging. I did miss Dr. Bobby Jones. I didn't see him. I don't know if he was there, but I definitely.
1: I didn't see him either.
2: I didn't see him. Yeah.
0: I know. I was thinking about him. Sending much love. Because he is a lot of the reason that I'm here today, giving me and my sister a shot.
1: People say.
0: Way, way early. You know, before we were even recording music, he let me and my sisters sing. I mean, just I'm just so blessed to be a part of this industry. Dr. Teresa and Dr. Don Jackson, just great, great people. Thank you to everybody who produced the show, put the show together, all the publicists, all the volunteers, so many amazing people. Y'all did a great job, and I'm honored to be a part of this community. Let's get up, morning.
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5: Joining us today is legendary multi-award winning gospel vocalist, formerly of Trinity 5-7. It's Angel Taylor in the Get Up Church. Hey, Angel, welcome back.
6: Hey, thank you for having me.
5: Very nice. Okay, so you've got this new single called Show Me Your Wonders. Why don't you briefly introduce it, and then we'll come back and talk more about it after we play the song.
6: Yes, absolutely. My husband, Chris Capehart, wrote and produced this song. He let
7: Chris.
6: Me hear it. I thought it was amazing. Amazing and timely, perfect for right now, and just what people needed. It's called Show Me Your Wonders, and I hope you love it as much as I do.

0: Good morning, guys. That's Angel Taylor with her latest Show Me Your Wonders. Angel was so good, and it sounds like you're really just letting us into a deep personal prayer of yours. What does this song mean to you personally?
1: Yeah, that you called it. That is exactly what it is for me. I feel like it's a prayer for all of us. And I feel like it's a time that we all need God to aggressively show up in our lives.
0: Yes. We fell in love with your voice long time ago with Trinity 5-7 and all those songs. But you've recently experienced a number one single as a solo artist with Speak. What have you discovered about yourself as a solo artist?
1: That's a really good question. I've discovered that God has already placed in me everything that I need to be who he wants me to be. Mm-hmm. And I feel like that was one of the questions that I had when I started on the solo journey, because, you know, it's very comfortable being in a group.
0: For sure.
1: And, you know, kind of not having that, I felt like, wow, am I going to be able to deliver? Am I going to, you know, live up to the expectation?
0: Right.
1: And what I learned was that, yeah, I can do whatever it is that God has called me to do, because he's with me.
0: Yes, absolutely.
1: You know? And so, yeah. So that was, I think, the biggest and the main thing that I learned.
0: I love it. Go ahead, Greg.
2: Angel, you number one, you know, I'm a your husband fan, so shout out to him. But my question is this. I hear Erica talking about working with Warren often. How cool was it, or how uncool was it, to work with your man?
1: You know what? It is so cool. You know, I can sometimes be a tough person to work with, I think, in the studio, and that is the only time that I think I'm hard to deal with. Somebody giving you ideas, you know, right?
2: Uh-huh.
1: You know, sometimes you just want your creative space, and then he's like, "Well, won't you try this?" And want, you know, like, eh.
0: Right.
1: But it's really awesome, because I do respect his gift. He's an amazing writer and also vocal producer. So it's a very cool space to be in with him.
0: I love that. I love that. I definitely understand 1,000%, sis. Listen, it is not easy to go from a very successful group to basically starting a solo career. So for someone who's afraid to step out from familiar into something new, why don't you give them a word of encouragement about stepping outside of who people know you to be?
1: Sure. I would just encourage you to walk with God. Definitely get in that space where you are in tune with him and know where he's directing you to go and what he wants you to do. And just have that boldness, because if he's telling you to do something, then he already equipped you to do it.
0: Amen. Amen. Angel Taylor here with us this morning. Tell us how to follow you on social media.
1: I am Love Angel Taylor across all of social media.
0: I love it. I love it. Y'all, the song is called Show Me Your Wonders. Make sure you download and stream it today. Thank you for stopping by, Angel.
1: Thank y'all for having me. Love y'all
0: Absolutely.
1: So much.
0: Love you back. All right, guys, you know what to do. Stream the music, support it, and then tell somebody about it.
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3: Well, Cheryl, what are we talking about?
4: You're so done,
5: y'all. I just want y'all to know
3: it. What we talk about, Cheryl.
6: All right, we want to hear from the listeners because we did have listeners from everywhere who attended the Stellar Awards week. And so I know we'll talk more about the actual award show, especially when it airs, because people will be able to, you know, watch it from where they are. So last week was Stellar Week in the Queen City in Charlotte, and they showed us so much love. So over the 100 plus events all week, from the industry panels to showcase to parties, church service, services, choir fest, comedy shows, live broadcast, and actual Stellar pre-show and main show. People showed up in every one of those areas. So we want to hear from you. Which one, you know, that sticks out? What is a highlight for you? We don't have a lot of time, so that's why I've just narrowed it down to maybe one or two of the highlights.
3: One. Yes.
6: So, of course, the pre-show was very special because we didn't expect, and every year we're not expecting, but God is just so faithful, and it just felt good. I think the moment that you won for Trust and Obey, because we kind of walked this journey with you, and again, I wanted to share. And so I wanted to share with the world that this isn't just a show, that you guys are not just on here reading scripts, that you really do radio. Like, we are really doing radio. Cause you know, when you have a personality, people think, oh, they're just on because of the personality. No, y'all grinding. Y'all doing the work. And it was grateful to see and to get that award again this year. And then the comedy show was another highlight for me to see Griff shining and producing. So what about
3: it,
6: you guys?
3: Really was amazing. It really was amazing. I mean, it was the people, you know, it was the people, but it was, I loved having Krista there with me. Mm-hmm. And it was funny. So I was doing the red carpet, but she was too, you know, people were interviewing her. And you know what, guys? This is the first time I've come to the Stellars and they didn't ask me about Tina. This is the first time that I came and they didn't ask me, when is Mary coming back? They just asked me about me. So that was really cool for me too. What about you, Greg?
5: You know, for me, without being super emotional, I just love that you two came to all the things that I did and us together. Erica, not being at the broadcast with me and Cheryl and Gugu, we was like, if they wouldn't have been able to handle it. Melanie had Kirk and Donnie and Ricky Dillard, and then me, Cheryl, and Gugu took over a broadcast, and they just would not have been able to handle it. But the way we show up for each other is something, you know, that merits the Stellar Award.
3: Absolutely. So we want to hear from you. What was your moment? What did you attend? We can't hear everything, but you can give us just a little bit of it. 877-242-2426. We got to see so many of you. 877-242-2426. We want to hear from you. Thank y'all. Listen, when I came out on that stage and y'all screamed for me, I really got emotional. Y'all, I was
6: that was so good.
3: It felt
6: good.
3: So
6: the whole
3: great.
6: Arena erupted.
3: I was like, what in the world? They love y'all. I love you too. Call us. It's Get Up Morning.
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3: Today, we want to know about your stellar experience. 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Let's go to the phones and talk to Latrice in Jacksonville. Hey, Latrice, how was your stellar weekend experience?
4: Hey, everyone. Oh, so I went to the Stellar Awards for the first time with my family. I went with my sister, my twin sister, Patrice, and my parents. I brought my parents along, and we participated in different showcases, the indie artists now with Hassan. And Gentleman White with the Urban Soul. Me and my sister, we're for the soul. So, and then we went to the comedy show and met Griff and my dad. He met my dad, who was also in Desert Storm in the military.
3: I remember you
5: I remember y'all.
4: Yeah, and he took a picture with us, and that made my day. And we met Cheryl, too. So it was awesome. It was great. And I can't wait for more, and hopefully God bless us to be on the main stage one day. So I'm speaking that to his intent.
3: Thank you, Latrice.
4: So.
3: God bless you.
4: Thank
3: Good you. To hear from you today.
4: Likewise. Thank you.
3: Okay, bye-bye.
5: 877-242-2426. It's time for the Get Up Poll. Let's go to Raleigh and talk to Danette. Danette, if you went to the Stellar Awards, what was your favorite part?
6: The entire show, actually. I'm just so excited. I've been listening to you all for 10 years, and this is the first time I've been able to get in.
5: Get Up Nation show, from the beginning. Come on.
6: Yes. I just loved everything. The comedian in between, you know, Kirk always hosting and having fun with the crowd.
5: I can tune that.
6: Erica Campbell. Yes, he was awesome. Erica presenting and then almost preaching for us. my favorite performance was by Miss Lisa Knowles Smith, and it was fabulous. It was really, really fabulous. I went with a few friends and a slightly early birthday. I want to thank the Lord. If I live to see Wednesday, I'll be 49.
3: Amen. Well, happy birthday, and thank you for calling today.
6: All right. Thank you. Y'all keep up the great work. Love you
3: thank
6: all.
3: You. Eric in New Jersey's on the line. Hey, Eric, how was your stellar experience?
7: Hey, what's up, y'all? My stellar experience was amazing. One of the most things that touched me was when Erica told the production company to hurry up before the Holy Spirit take over. Because I heard it was shaking, and I seen it all, and the Holy Spirit started coming over me, and I was like, let's go, bring it.
3: One of the other main things
7: was when Erica took her time out to take a nice picture with me at the pre-show. That was so appreciative of you, Erica. You were so busy, you moving around. I said, hey, sis, what's up? Can I get a picture? You said, sure, brother, hurry up. Let's take it. I appreciate that. Congratulations on y'all. Keep going. Griff, I didn't get a chance to see the tambourine, man, but I love y'all. Keep up the good work, y'all.
3: I love it. Thank you for calling. God bless you.
7: God bless y'all, too. All right, bye-bye, y'all.
3: Lily in Dallas is on the line. Hey, Lily, tell us about your stellar experience.
8: Hey, good morning. So I love the comedy show. Shout outs to Griff. Yeah, look, Griff, y'all killed it. It was hilarious.
5: Thank you.
8: And you are a beautiful person. You gave the lady her opportunity, so big up to you.
3: Yes.
8: Erica met you at the comedy show. Look, everybody was so good. It was just a wonderful experience. If you've never gone to the Stellar Awards, though, y'all, I'm talking about some church. Do y'all hear me?
9: Yeah.
8: Church.
9: Come on.
8: Straight up
9: Non-stop.
8: Church. Look, I'm hoping that they play all of that. Literally, I know they're going to cut it some when they air it, but when I tell y'all, Eric up there shouting, come on now. We have some straight up church. So listen, all of y'all are beautiful people. I was so grateful to be there, just meeting Griff and his mom, you, Erica, and your daughter, and then Cheryl. Y'all, they're the real deal. So just know and trust this is the real deal. So congrats to all of you. Congrats,
3: God
8: Erica.
3: God bless you. Thank you. Thank you for calling.
8: Not a problem. Bye.
3: I love it. We love the Get Up Church.
9: Yes.
3: Thank y'all so much for calling. And again, another great big shout out to American Airlines for being so kind to me, because my bags almost didn't make the flight. But thank God y'all helped me get my bags. Stick around, guys. There's more on the way. It's Get Up Mornings.

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1: Absolutely. It's been an amazing day. But before we go, let us cover you in prayer. Lord, I thank you and I praise you for everybody that's under the sound of my voice. Father, you know what they need. Let them fall more in love with you. Let them trust you. Let them rest in your word. Let them realize that you are the help, the hope, and the answer, and the strength, and the provision, and everything that we need. We thank you for breath and life in our bodies. Be with us as we go through the rest of this day. Cover us and keep us safe from all hurt, harm, and danger. Keep your arms of protection around your people. In Jesus' name, thank God. Amen.
0: Amen.
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0: 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Winans, encouraging you to pray. You know, the Bible tells us to pray in season and out of season. It's the Ronette Rollins Show, and I've got your dose of faith and joy on the best in inspiration. Listen, if you walked into the grocery store to pick up a few items and watch that total ring up like you just bought a flat screen TV, baby, you are not alone, okay? Between rising household costs, gas costs, double checking your receipt twice just to make sure you weren't charged for something you didn't get, and the pressure on our wallets, it's very high right now and everybody's feeling it. So try not to let this rough economy steal your peace. Wisdom and budgeting, yes, it's necessary. Clip the coupons, skip the extra takeout, you know, make the meal plan work. But remember this, that your source is in the Lord and He always provides. In the Lord's Prayer found in the book of Matthew chapter 6 verse 11, Jesus taught His disciples how to pray, and part of that prayer was, give us this day our daily bread. Give us this day our daily bread. In that simple sentence, ask God to provide your basic physical and spiritual needs one day at a time. I promise you He'll do it. He will come through every single time. So that moment you feel your mind spinning out and wondering how things are going to work out and how those ends are going to meet, honey, remember that. Lord, give us this day our daily bread, and I promise you He will do just that. I've got music from Kaylin Carr coming up in minutes on the best in inspiration.
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0: taking you back with this classic from the Men of Standard, In Your Will. You're listening to the Ronette Rollins Show. I've got your dose of faith and joy. 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

0: For somebody tonight, all of the hurt and the pain that you've gone through, God's got an answer for you tonight. You might be hurting.
1: You might be crying.

0: Ernest Pugh with Your Glory to See You. You're listening to the Ronette Rollins Show on the Best in Inspiration. I've got your dose of faith and joy. And welcome back to the show. Listen, fam, I'm super grateful to be back with you today because this past week was rough. You hear me? Just getting over food poisoning now. And I was fighting for my life in the trenches. But I thank God he's a healer and I survived it. Now, it's in my nature to try to find the silver lining or, you know, like a comic relief moment, even in life's toughest moments. So here's the one I found for this one. Due to the food poisoning, I was basically on an involuntary liquid diet for about 3 to 4 days, right? Although it wasn't fun, you know, seeing that I lost a few unwanted pounds put a smile on my face. So I say a win is a win. Okay. A win is a win. But seriously, no, all jokes aside, life will try to knock the wind out of you, but the joy of the Lord is still our strength. If you're pushing through your own battle today, whether it be big or small, just know that God is with you and he's working things out on your behalf. Listen, I mentioned the band Sincere winning their first Stellar Award this year. And congratulations again to all the Stellar Award nominees, winners, and honorees. You can catch the broadcast of the Stellars tonight on the Stellar Network and also starting tomorrow night on BET. Yep, that's the Stellar Awards airing tonight on the Stellar Network and starting tomorrow. It will start airing on BET. You can check it out there as well. Stick around. Music from Otis Kemp coming up in minutes on The Best in Inspiration.
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1: 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All right. Anybody remember these kind of songs? See, I got a few on this side that already picked it up.

0: Smoking Orful with the Sunday morning medley on the best in inspiration. 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I've got another impactful hour of the Ronette Rollins Show coming up in the next hour right here on the best in inspiration.
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1: What's up, Baltimore? Somebody make some noise in here tonight. We've come to praise one God, one name, and is worthy of all our praise. Come on and help me praise him. Yeah.

0: That's Jason Nelson forever on the Ronette Rollins Show. You're listening to the best in inspiration. What's up, fam? Okay, so check this out. The 41st Annual Stellar Awards is airing tonight on the Stellar Network at 8 and 10 p.m. And then starting tomorrow night, it will air on BET. Hosted by Kirk Franklin, they've got performances from Ty Tribbett, Ja'Kalen Carr, Yolanda Adams, John P. Key, Jonathan McReynolds. They've also got tributes to Tasha Cobbs Leonard, Pastor Mike Jr., and more. So check out the 41st Stellar Awards as it airs tonight on the Stellar Network at 8 and 10 p.m. and then airing on BET starting tomorrow. Stick around. I've got music from Corinne Hawthorne coming up next on The Best in Inspiration.
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0: William McDowell, Withholding Nothing. You're listening to the Best in Inspiration. 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
0: And family, the weekend is here.
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0: Yeah, silent time.
1: Mm-hmm. Peace and quiet. Yeah.
0: He's been so good. I feel that thing.
1: Come on. Family,
0: we want to encourage you to relax and enjoy the weekend. 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
5: Hello and welcome. It's the retirement chef, Brian Butler, who's the CEO and Senior Wealth Advisor at Wealth Standard Financial, is ready to whip up some wealth for you this weekend. And we have got so much to talk about today. Brian, are you excited about the conversations?
4: I am excited.
5: We are going to talk about Medicare. It's starting to cover weight loss drugs. I don't know how many people are aware of this. So we're going to tell you what's changing and who may qualify. But first, we've got a little fun segment. He said, she said. So there's a topic that I saw, Brian, about driverless cars and how many Americans have ridden in them and how many Americans are willing to ride in them. Only 5% of people have actually been. You've seen them around town, right? The Waymos.
4: Yeah, I have seen them.
5: 71% of Americans say they would not be comfortable getting into a driverless car. Would you, Brian?
4: I actually would. And I only say that because I've seen them in several cities and I've seen how they have driven. And I'm like, okay, it can handle it, but only on the street for me. Houston drivers are another elite level on the freeway. And I don't think Waymo's ready for that.
5: I don't think I'm ready for Waymo in general. The thought of being in a car and looking in the driver's seat and no one being there just scares me.
4: Elle is ready for it. She was hesitant at first, but she always sees them around town. It's just, there's no driver.
5: Well, Elle is also 10 years old, so maybe she's correct. A little more adventurous than I am. Maybe I was more adventurous at 10 as well. So if you would like to give us a call and set up an appointment, because that's what Brian's here for, to give you your retirement recipe as we continue to look into the future. What is that going to look like for you? How successful are you going to be? Potentially more successful if you pick up the phone now and if you call to get your retirement recipe. Maybe weigh in on this. Would you or would you not get in a driverless car? We want to know. 713-489-7929, especially if you're 55 and older and looking forward to your retirement. 713-489-7929. And the website, wealthstandardfinancial.com. 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If you were in a driver,

0: driverless car right now. You could have jotted that number down or put it in your phone, but if you're driving the car, you definitely just want to remember that website so you don't take your eyes off the road. 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And another hot button right now, would you not take GLP-1s for weight loss? We see the Ozempic commercials, the Mounjaro. It's everywhere right now. And it's become so popular that Medicare is getting ready to cover the obesity drugs.
1: That is surprising and exciting in a certain way.
0: What is surprising about it to you?
1: I'm surprised initially that the government has moved so quickly to add these drugs. And, you know, normally the bureaucracy of the government takes forever to add drugs and availability, but it seems like things are moving a little bit quicker. So, you know, that's unusual for the government.
0: This is a temporary program. So to your point, Ryan, I think this is only good through 2027 right now. They're calling it the Medicare GLP-1 bridge. And there are certain things that you have to do or have to qualify. So you've got to have a BMI of a certain number or maybe some underlying conditions, prediabetes, heart disease, uncontrolled high blood pressure. But if you fit into these categories and you're 65 and older and on Medicare, there's a chance that they will cover it for you. There are probably some people listening to us right now at the Retirement Chef, and this is the first time that they've heard Medicare is going to cover some of these drugs. So what does that tell us about the gap and other things that people might not know about medical coverage heading into retirement?
1: Retirement is definitely one of those things that you don't know what you don't know. And because laws change all the time and policies change, there's so much, even with the internet, even with AI helping you, it's still a ton. And just keeping up with the nonstop tax changes, Medicare changes, estate changes, it's not going to stop, and it's not going to stop for your whole retirement. Decision fatigue becomes a thing a lot of times when people retire because there are so many questions and that need to be answered and then decisions that need to be made along in retirement. Medicare is no different. Medicare is complicated. Medicare is not easy, and Medicare changes every year. And so who wants to deal with that nonstop during their retirement? Most people don't. And so things like this will slip through the cracks. And there are so many opportunities in a positive way that if you know about them, you can take advantage. And this is where partnership comes into play, because we're always looking at this. We're always dealing with other retirees that are going through different things. Like right now, we have some 75-year-olds that are deep in retirement. And then we have some 55-year-olds that are prepping for retirement. So the information that we get from the 75-year-olds, we're helping the 55-year-olds prepare for a better retirement or a different retirement. So we're looking at seeing what's working for people, what's not working for people, and how we can make adjustments. And opportunities like these GLP-1s are great to help people lose weight, get in better shape, live longer. But if you live longer, guess what? You got to pay for it. And so you have to make sure your money can last as long as possible. And that's where the retirement planning piece comes into play and the retirement recipe, because it's different for each person. Some people have longevity. Some people don't. Some people have obesity problems. Some people don't. Just building out the decisions that you need to make for your retirement from a healthcare, an investment, a retirement income standpoint. There are a lot of decisions that we love helping people with every day.
0: And if you would like to get that help, it's really easy. All you have to do is call and set up your appointment to meet with Brian and Wealth Standard Financial at 713-489-7929. We invite you to pick up the phone now. There's someone waiting to answer the phone and to make that appointment for you. Tell Trevor we said hi when you get him on the phone. 713-489-7929. And you mentioned living longer sounds great, but it's going to cost more. Longevity is actually one of the biggest risks to our retirement, isn't it, Brian?
1: It 100% is. I always tell people that we are living sicker longer. And what I mean by sicker, it doesn't necessarily mean that you're falling apart, that you're on your deathbed.
0: And anything
1: you're just
0: after 40 has kind of felt like falling apart. So I don't know.
1: But it's interesting. The things that happened to people that killed people 30, 40 years ago, people are able to control and live with a long time. Blood pressure, medications, diabetes. There are so many advances that allow people to live a pretty healthy life with, you know, conditions that used to kill people. And because they live longer, and their life expectancy has increased, well, you have to pay for those years. The money has to come from somewhere. So having things like guaranteed sources of income, whether that be if you're lucky enough to have a pension, so you have some investment income that may or may not be guaranteed, annuities that give you some guaranteed income, Social Security. All of these things play an important role for the longevity of people. And so it's one of the areas that people are drastically underestimating, because I hear it all the time. Oh, my dad didn't live that long, so I'm probably not going to live that long. Or my grandmother lived a long time, so I definitely am going to live a long time. None of us know, but I would rather plan for your money to not run out, which is the number one concern of most people. And it's funny that it's the number one concern of people that have $100,000 and people that have $10 million. They all worry about running out of money for different reasons. So the person with $100,000 might not have enough to sustain their retirement right now. So they might have to work in retirement and figure that out. The people with 10 million, they're worried about taxation. They're worried about estate changes, because when you have a lot of money, not a lot of people do in the country. So the government has to try to tax and get that money from somewhere, whether it's while you're alive or when you're gone through estate changes. So, like, give me an example. The estate exemption for a couple that's married is around $30 million. There are not a lot of people with $30 million. But what if they just drastically change that estate exemption to $4 million? Now, overnight, these people are going to have to make huge changes to their overall estate plan when they thought that they were in the clear, that their family was going to be taken care of with the money that they're leaving. These things are not unusual. So if you go back different administrations, whether it's the second Bush administration, whether it's Clinton's administration, the tax environment is drastically different administration to administration, decade to decade. And so planning is if we're looking at worst case scenarios. And so these planning things that we do today, we want to put you and get you as much tax-free income as possible, whether that be some advanced IRS tax strategies that we've done using IRS code 7702. And when we're looking at these tax codes, we want to find opportunities for people every day, and it just changes throughout history. We just have to look at what's available to you and make those decisions.
0: So what does 7702 mean, Brian? Because that was fancy. But I want to know, what is in tax code 7702 that is so special?
1: The good thing about IRS 7702, it's the policy regarding life insurance policies and giving favorable tax treatment.
0: Oh, so we talked about this, the overfunding of the life insurance, correct?
1: Absolutely.
0: Okay.
1: So we're looking at, we want to overfund the cash value. So number one, you have a death benefit. Number two, you overfund the cash value, so that cash value grows and it's over what you're actually paying for the cost of insurance. So as that money grows, it grows tax deferred. Now, you have a couple options. You can take that money out just like you would an IRA, pay the taxes on the growth and be done and still have that death benefit. The other more advanced option is to take out funds in the form of loans. And so this is a long-term strategy. So if you took out money in the form of loans, loans aren't taxed. And so you could take out a certain amount. We do that whole calculation. This can get very complicated, but if you set them up right, it could be a great tool in the retirement toolkit. So you take those funds out your whole life. And at the end of your life, that loan has to be paid back, but it has to be paid back. It can be paid back out of the death benefit. So what's the great thing about life insurance in the death benefit? The death benefit is tax free. So when you took out, let's say you took out $200,000 over the life of the loans from the insurance policy, and the death benefit is $1 million. Well, your family is going to get $800,000 tax free. And you got $200,000 when you were taking the money out tax-free. So this is where, when you do these properly, these can be a great addition, especially to people with significant retirement accounts or significant wealth. these become some of the advanced tax strategies. And these are just one of many. And most people just don't know about them because why would you?
0: I wish people could have seen my face as the light bulb that was going off. I was like, I get what you're doing here.
1: These are just part of a retirement plan. You know, the unfortunate part with things like this, you'll see other people online saying, oh, these are the magical products. These are going to change your life. And there are no magical products. These are just part of a consistent conservative retirement plan when it makes sense. This does not make sense for everyone, but in certain cases, it could be a great addition.
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0: Glad that you're here for the retirement chef. My name's Sari Rose, getting to sit down with Brian Butler, the CEO and senior wealth advisor at Wealth Standard Financial, as he is whipping up wealth. And just like you, I learn something new every week while doing this show with Brian and just talking about all the things that are really important in your retirement. We're going to talk about something that I think is pretty juicy today. We're going to talk about inheritance when there's a remarriage in the parents and how that conversation can potentially take place and what that looks like if that conversation doesn't take place. But first, I saw this story, Brian, and it's just too sweet to pass up. There's a couple in Minnesota. I think that's how they talk in Minnesota. They just celebrated their 80th wedding anniversary, both into their late 90s.
1: That is just crazy to think about how long you've been with someone.
0: I mean, it's either very, very sweet or it's completely torturous, right? How long have you and Melanie been married?
1: We have been married for 16 years.
0: Okay.
1: 16 years, but together 21. I was like, wait a minute, it's not 2025, so 16 years.
0: Yeah, so that's still a long time to be with someone. So you understand, though, how this could be a blessing and a curse.
1: Yeah,
0: at
1: absolutely.
0: The same time, being married to someone for 80 years, but only 1 in 6 million couples have ever reached this milestone. I mean, just the sheer fact of how old you need to be to reach 80 years of marriage, right, probably prevents a lot of people from getting there. But do you know what they said their secret is?
1: What is it?
0: It's don't keep secrets.
1: I think a lot of the centenarians and older people that are headed that direction, they talk about community. Managing stress, which secrets are they build up over time, and then commitment. And so, and then faith. Faith is always one of those. So you put all those together, that's a consistent thing around the world with longevity. And this must be the secret to keeping that relationship together is the secrets.
0: Just be honest is what they say. So that seems pretty simple. Just be honest and maybe you'll make it to your 80th wedding anniversary as well. But some people don't. And sometimes it's not because of divorce. Sometimes it's because your spouse, unfortunately, has passed away. And then sometimes you get a second chance at love, right? Like you find that person that makes you smile and makes your heart swell again. And it's a really nice love story. But there's some logistics in a second marriage that didn't exist in your first. So what if your widowed parent decides to remarry and you're concerned about your inheritance, but you don't want to seem like too eager or too insensitive? First of all, Brian, is that a common concern that you run into with clients?
1: This is a 100% common concern. The integration and merging of families and then all the complications that come with that. There are just a lot of unforeseen things that people don't think about when it comes to family and generational wealth transfer. Because when you're in love with somebody, you're not usually thinking with your head. You're thinking with your emotions. And if you don't have someone that you can bounce ideas off of, or this is definitely a situation where you don't know what you don't know, because you're not thinking ahead of, oh, if I pass away first, what happens? How are my children taken care of? How are my grandchildren taken care of? Many times people go into this with no kind of estate planning or strategy, and then the people that they care for most are completely wiped out of their estate plan. And I see it happen all the time. And we try to bring this up, especially with mixed families, because you just never know what can happen. And just having all your ducks in a row, and it could be titling of accounts, beneficiaries on accounts, but it can also be things like healthcare directives, powers of attorney, because if you were to get sick and be incapacitated for 3 weeks, let's say, and you were going to be fine after that 3 weeks, what happens to your bills and your house? Who pays the mortgage? Who cuts the grass? Who pays the light bill, the cable bill, et cetera? All of these things still need to happen, and you're still going to be fine. But do you have a plan in place for things as simple as that, or as complicated as if you pass away, what happens to your assets?
0: But what about this situation? Let's say you get married, you're in love, and you just don't think about the logistics. And then when you pass, your money automatically goes to your spouse, correct? If there's no other wishes, it automatically goes to the surviving spouse.
1: Yeah, in most cases, yeah.
0: Yeah, and what if that spouse has their own children that they brought in to the marriage, and you had your own children, and now your kids could potentially be left without anything if your spouse decides that their family is going to get it all?
1: And that happens all the time. And so that's the importance of trying to just make it easy on your family. And of course, you can go to probate and have a battle in the courts, which you may or may not win, but that's also going to cost you a lot of money, a lot of headache and heartache. And it's just not something that you want to leave people with. And so I always tell people, think this is what estate planning is. And estate planning is a gift to those people that you love the most and the organizations that you care most about. And so when you take that off the table and leave that as a gift, it just makes your wishes known and legally enforceable. And so that's the other part. And so when you can build out a strong estate plan that complements your retirement recipe, it completes everything and makes it easy for your family to, you know, live and enjoy the time they have with you. And once you're gone, they know your wishes are well taken care of.
0: So if this story is resonating with you and you're starting to realize I need a plan in place, now's the time to pick up the phone. We invite you to call and set up your appointment. It's complimentary, no charge to you, and start bouncing these ideas off of Brian and see where things land for you and your family. 713-489-7929. And let's say you are a child and your parent is remarried or is getting ready to remarry. From a professional standpoint, Brian, how would you recommend that children approach this conversation without hurting their parents' feelings?
1: Well, I think it's just having a candid conversation. You can say some of the things that we just talked about, some of the potential pitfalls. We want to make sure that your wishes are the way you want them. So bring up the healthcare directive, bring up the powers of attorney. That usually will get people's attention, because everyone has a specific thing that they want or do not want if they were ever to become incapacitated. But then that leads to the rest of the conversation. Okay, your assets. If you pass away first, give them scenarios, I would say. If you pass away first, what do you want to happen? who do you want to be taken care of? Usually when you frame estate planning like that, it still is their control, their decision, and they're going to tell you what they want. And once you understand what they want, then you can execute from a document and legal standpoint with the estate planning. Approaching it from a conversation standpoint and a protection standpoint, it's just one of those things that people just don't think about most of the time, or they put estate planning off as long as possible because who wants to talk about it just on their own? And that's where the partnership really comes into play. But that's how I would approach it. And people are usually receptive to something that's a conversation versus a mandate. And so that's what I would do.
0: That's some really good advice. And don't go into it just like a toddler, like, but I want to make sure that I'm taken care of, right? It's what is best for you. What do you want? So I like that piece of advice, Brian. And there's a marriage being dissolved. No one passed away here, but it could have gotten really ugly because there were a lot of finances involved. We're talking about Jeff Bezos and his ex-wife, Mackenzie Scott. They have 4 children. I looked this up when I saw how much money that she had given away so far to charity. And those 4 children, I think 3 boys and a girl, she received $38 billion when the two of them divorced. Now, we all probably know Jeff Bezos remarried Lauren Sanchez Bezos, right? So there's a lot of dynamics going on in that family. But Mackenzie Scott has taken that $38 billion and given away $26 billion of that since the divorce.
1: That's amazing.
0: That is absolutely amazing on her part. And what stands out about this giving scale is just the sheer amount of it. And we know that most people listening to the show don't have that kind of money, right? But there are tax implications that can be positive when it comes to charitable giving that you don't have to be a billionaire to do, right, Brian?
1: You have some options when it comes to charitable giving. You can find tons of information online, of course, but when you want to execute and take care of the organizations that you want, you want to have a strong estate strategy. And so it could be anything from a charitable remainder trust, meaning that you're leaving certain amounts to a donor advised fund and you have tons of money that you want to leave to people. So it can be as simple or as complicated as you want. So you can leave a little bit of money to your church every year and get some deductions for that and make that consistent. Or we see people all the time leaving money to universities, just leaving money to, you know, United Way and other organizations. So it's no one way to do it, but there are tons of tax options out there to give money for charity.
0: What about QCDs? I've heard that acronym quite a bit. How does that fall into tax planning?
1: QCDs are definitely one of the areas that people look at. So we talked about, like, if you have an IRA, let's say, and you want to leave some money to a charity, but you don't want to pay the taxes on it, and you want the charity to get the majority of the money, you can do a qualified charitable distribution, which is a QCD. And so that qualified charitable distribution allows you to take advantage from a tax advantage standpoint to give as much money as possible to that individual charity without that charity having to pay taxes on it. So if you do things properly, you tend to be able to give more money if you pay attention to the tax codes and the opportunities that are out there. So it's a win-win. It's a win for you and it's a win for that charity.
0: And that can satisfy your required minimum distribution, can it, if you're at an age where you have to start taking those from your qualified accounts?
1: And that's another benefit. So we have a lot of clients that we go over their required minimum distributions every year. And every year they look at it and they're in a great spot where they don't need the money. So they want to leave it in the account as long as possible. But these same people have saved really well, but they also want to give and take care of some organizations that are important to them. So these are some of the compromises that we can do for people that have big IRAs that don't need required minimum distributions or just want to take a part of that required minimum distribution and give it to a charity. So it can lower your taxable income. It can take care of some of that RMD requirement. So QCDs, qualified charitable distributions, are a great tool in the retirement toolkit.
0: And if you'd like to talk about the tools that are available to you, give us a call, 713-489-7000. 7929. That number is going to get you to someone who can set up an appointment for you to speak with Brian, and you can get your retirement recipe absolutely free. All you have to lose is maybe 30 minutes of your day. And that's really not a whole lot to ask, especially compared to what you could gain from having these conversations about planning for retirement. 713-489-7929. WealthStandardFinancial.com is the website. And stick around. We're going to talk about why spending your money down is turning out to be harder than saving it. Conversation continues with the retirement chef next.
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0: Brian, this is something surprising to most people, that drawing down the money, figuring out how to spend it, actually becomes harder than saving it sometimes when we get to retirement. Do you agree with that statement?
1: I've definitely seen people struggle with spending money in retirement. Sometimes, you know, it's that fear of running out of money and just not knowing if it's the right amount or what to spend it on. Some people just get to retirement and they're like, now what? They had no plan. They don't have anything to do. And they're just like, I don't know what to do with my time.
0: Well, it's such a mind shift because pretty much since we were born, we've been told save, save, save. Definitely the earlier, the better. Compound interest, right? All these things. And you think you're a good person if you've been able to save this nest egg of money. And then you're like, you know, Scrooge McDuck, you're sitting on top of it. But now that you don't have income being generated from an employer, that big pile of gold coins is what has to generate the income from you. And it becomes scary, like you mentioned. And it's just so different from what we're used to our whole lives.
1: It's really what retirement is, designing a spending plan for your retirement. And once you do that, that's why we go through the guardrails process. So we're going to look at your portfolio, look at the portfolio mix, and then give you a certain amount that that portfolio can generate in income. And so how sustainable that is, how many years will it last? That's what we do. And then we're going to stress test that. We're going to stress test it against the things that have happened in the past to give us some insight into potentially what could happen in the future. And then how well it stands up to, you know, the core number that we can give you. Then if the portfolio grows, guess what? We can give you a raise so we can hit that upper guardrail. And so people love getting those raises. But on the flip side, we can give you a little bit of insight into if my portfolio hits a certain number on the downside, we show you what that lower guardrail would be and how much that monthly income would be for you in retirement. And so once you have that spending plan together, then you can start allocating some of that money. So we want to take care of your monthly bills and all of that. We usually try to do that from guaranteed income sources. So Social Security, pensions, annuities, life insurance, all of those things are some of the tools that we use to give you guaranteed income sources. Because we know if we can cover your day-to-day monthly expenses, the level of anxiety for clients usually drops dramatically. Then we can start getting to the fun money. We can get to your paychecks, you know, the stuff for travel, for giving, for just seeing friends and doing the stuff that you going out to eat, doing the stuff that you like to do.
0: Pocketbooks, if you're me.
1: Everybody has their thing, right?
0: When you're talking about these guardrails and that initial amount, right in the middle, without the raise or without having to decrease, does that 4% rule still hold true for most people, Brian? Or are we way off base with that now?
1: We're way off base with that because inflation, taxes, and the different types of inflation. So healthcare inflation, food inflation, car inflation, energy inflation, it's all eaten away at that 4% rule that was made popular in the 80s, that you could take 4% of your portfolio and it should last 30 years. That case has dropped dramatically, and but your expenses have gone up. So you can take less from your portfolio, but need more. So those two things are very difficult to reconcile. So you can take more risk in the stock market and hopefully it goes up and then you can take more money, or you can get things that give you guaranteed sources of income that you can't outlive. And when we can build a plan that gives you that income that you can't outlive, now we filled another hole. There are going to be obstacles that come along, taxes, different political administrations, wars, all of that. We can't do anything about that. But what we can do is build a strategy and a plan that can protect you in down markets, that can protect you if you live longer than you expected, and if there are political changes to our tax code, give you some additional protections there. And when we do that, we're trying to increase the chances that you can have the retirement that you want, live with dignity, and really enjoy yourself. And that's my job, and that's why I do this every day.
0: If that's your goal in retirement, is to enjoy yourself, this is a way to potentially get there by picking up the phone and setting up your appointment with Brian and see what your guardrails look like. 713-489-7929. If you're 55 and older and you're looking forward to your retirement, 713-489-7929. And as we're talking about this plan, Brian, we mentioned your whole life you've been told to save, save, save. When is it time to start planning for the payout? Is it after we've already retired or sometime before then?
1: I would say it's significantly before you retire. We always say the 10-year period before you retire is the retirement red zone, where the decisions you make during that period can dramatically increase your chances of a successful retirement or dramatically decrease those chances. So we're looking at the projected cash flows, the trends that you're doing, where you're putting that money, and then how much can we do to get as much money as tax-free money in retirement. In that 10-year window, even a 5-year window, there are a lot of things from a tax standpoint that you can do. And then even if you are retired, we can do some things. But just think about retirement planning as just one of those things. The earlier you do it, more than likely the better off you're going to be. Because I know when I was doing my retirement plan as an 18-year-old, I was like, I know I need to save money, so I'm just going to put it away. And if I would have kept that up consistently over the last 35, 40 years, there's no telling how much money I would have.
0: And that's why it's time to pick up the phone and give us a call for your retirement recipe. Complimentary. That means it does not cost you anything. 713-489-7929. We invite you to pick up the phone and make that call, set up the appointment, and let's talk about what retirement could look like for you. 713-489-7929. And part of the planning process for retirement is Social Security. When do we take it? When not to take it? How long do I wait? The largest benefit that anyone could possibly get right now is $5,181 a month. But Brian, what would it take for you to get that amount of Social Security every month?
1: 35 years of earnings above the Social Security taxable wage cap, which is currently $184,000. that's a lot of money for a long time that most people have never made. And so, and then you need to wait until you're 70 years old to claim. So there are a lot of boxes and unlikelihoods that happen all the time. And I meet people all the time that are $10 million, $15 million, and their Social Security is not at that max because they didn't start making tons of money until later in retirement. So the typical retired worker is going to get about $2,000 a month. And so that's about 60% less than the max. And so when you're looking at retirement and looking at Social Security, the gamut is very dependent on your working history and how much you're going to get for the rest of your life. And so in retirement, you're trying to make three decisions. Do I take it early? Do I take it at full retirement age, or do I take it at when I'm 70 years old? And so they each have very different scenarios. So if you take it early, you're getting a permanent haircut, a permanent reduction in your benefit. You take it full retirement age. Okay. You're getting your strong benefit at your maximum retirement age, but you also are giving up some of the money and use case that you could have done with that money if you'd taken it early. And if you wait till 70, well, you're getting a 8% increase. But along that, you have to say, could I have done something with that money from 62 to 70 years old to have it grow or just enjoy it? I've run into people all the time that have two and three jobs and they're stressed out and they don't want to take their Social Security early because they've heard that it will take a haircut. But I tell some of them, you may want to consider taking it early because then you could just work one job. And there's a cost benefit. How much stress, the longevity in your family, that goes into each one of these decisions, because I've run into people that say, I don't have longevity in my family. That's why I'm taking it early. Or I do have longevity in my families. That's why I'm taking it late. So these decisions for Social Security are very personal, and there are pros and cons to each one, but you have to balance your life with the money. And so the math is easy. Your life, that's the hard part. So how do we mesh both of those together? And that's where the Social Security conversation gets really interesting.
0: What would you say to people? Because I personally have heard this argument before. I'm going to take it at 62 because it might not be there and I'm going to get mine. Because we all hear about when Social Security is going to run out, if the government doesn't do anything. I mean, that's in the news all the time. So what is your rebuttal to people that say, I'm just going to get it and I'm going to give myself that haircut because I just want to take it while it's there?
1: That's a valid argument. And so that's not a math decision. That is a political environment. That's a personal decision that I can't say is wrong. And so if you can use that money today, you can enjoy it. You can invest it. You can save it. You can go on that trip. All of these things are use cases for taking Social Security early. And so when you do the math, the break even for Social Security, if you take it early versus taking it later, is in your 80s. And so you start balancing out, okay, I have to live over 82 or 83. And then how many years past that will I live? That's a long time for a break even. There's a lot of money involved in that decision. And so if you live a really long time, taking it at 70 is the mathematically correct decision. But if you don't, or you just have things that you want to do while you're younger and can get around and do more things, taking it early has its argument. And so there's a mathematically correct answer, and then there's a personal correct answer. And so sometimes those match up and sometimes they don't.
0: But that's why it's so great to have a conversation and to be able to bounce these ideas off of someone. Because Brian, I'm assuming you've seen almost every scenario when it comes to Social Security, why people take it early, why they take it late. And so you can bring this experience to a client, because most of us only make this decision once for ourselves, but you've made it hundreds of times with different people.
1: Yeah. And I've seen it. I've seen all of these decisions and no one's regretted them so far. And so I've seen tons of people take it early and they have no regrets because they're enjoying the additional cash flow that they have in retirement. And then I've had other people that take it later because they're trying to manage their taxable income. And so they're trying to manage how much of their Social Security would be taxed because they know they're going to spend a lot of money earlier in retirement. And then it's going to slow down. So then their taxable income is lower later on. So then they start Social Security, and then the Social Security is not taxed. The Medicare is not taxed. So it's a complex, complicated decision that we run people through a deep Social Security analysis and tell them these pros and cons, the break evens, what your retirement projection could be from a tax cash flow standpoint. And when we do that, it makes the decision even that much more clear, because when they see it on black and white, they see what these numbers are going to look like and the consequences of taking it early, full retirement or late, they're able to make a good decision that fits them personally. And that's what we want. We want you to have a personal decision that is right for you and your scenario.
0: So let's continue this conversation for you. What does Social Security look like? When would you like to take it? 713-489-7929. 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
0: Brian, we're going to take it back, all the way back to what you and I consider some of the glory days, 1996. Because you and I have talked about this fashion-wise, trend-wise, like 2026 is kind of like 1996 with just a lot more technology.
1: Yeah, because I keep seeing things come back into the vogue, and I'm like, that's not that old. And then in my head, I'm like, well, that was 30 years ago.
0: You still say the 90s weren't that long ago. The math isn't mathing there, but I get it. It doesn't feel like we're that far removed, especially when you see trends when it comes to fashion. So there's this new one that's called Gym Goblins. Have you seen this on social anywhere?
1: No, I haven't.
0: So, you know, the thing for a while was people getting dressed up, like the women in the matching outfits and the cute hair and the makeup. But that's apparently out. And now people are starting to wear oversized clothing and vintage sportswear, 90s sportswear. And so Gym Goblins are just kind of oversized, old clothes, no makeup, don't care about hair.
1: Well, that seems like a better deal when you go to the gym, because I don't know how women do it, how you work out in a full face of makeup.
0: I've apparently been a Gym Goblin this whole time. Finally, it is coming in vogue, because I have never once put on makeup to go to the gym.
1: Oh, man. And see, people are getting back to some substance.
0: Like, why are we here? We're here to get strong. We're here to stay strong. We're here to sweat it out. And especially as we age, the gym becomes even more important for bone density and all the things that we hear. And now, if you have any 90s sportswear, I would say it'd be a really good time to start selling yours, because people are paying like 300% more than they were last year for the same clothes.
1: I need to go to my mom's house and see her attic and see if I got anything up there.
0: Start digging through those boxes. She'd probably be so happy to get some of those boxes out of her attic as well.
1: I'm sure.
0: That'd be a win-win for both of you. And if you do have some of these things that become on trend and you can sell them, that's some really good passive income. And that's a buzzword that we've been hearing recently, like as we retire, passive income would be amazing. I read something. There's a guy who made a lint roller, and it's a giant one for like pet hair on your sofa, earning $100,000 a year in passive income. So how realistic is this, though, for people just listening today, Brian, to get passive income in retirement? And how important is it?
1: Well, I think this could be the golden age of passive income, because there are things out there that you can do that just generate income all the time. So Social Security, pensions, those are all passive income, but you have to be pretty lucky to have some of those. But when you start looking at different businesses that are out there, some people are just turning their hobbies into money. There's one guy that, just shows people the things that most dads teach people. So how to change a tire, how to do light bulbs, how to do some, how to tie a tie. So some people just didn't have their dad or a father figure in their life that didn't teach them these things. And he kind of just does that on YouTube and has tons and tons of followers and gets him passive income. There's another lady who I love, you know, this is food time. She's in Mexico, doesn't speak one ounce of English, but has millions of followers because she shows authentic Mexican cooking. And she's the cutest little lady, shows you step by step how to make some great Mexican dishes at home. And there are tons of people that have turned hobbies or just turned their personality into something that could generate income, whether it be from a YouTube standpoint or just teaching classes or just doing things that they were going to do anyway, and then able to make income off of it. And so I think those are some fun ways to make income. And then you have some of the semi-passive things you can do, like the gig economy, DoorDash, Uber Eats, all of those things. But, you know, taking income that you don't have to do a lot to get is what we all want in retirement. Have a little fun, make some money, and enjoy it.
0: So I've thought too, if you have the large home that you raised the family in, and maybe there's some extra bedrooms and bathrooms that aren't being used now, I have friends that put those things up on Airbnb and make some passive income. People just come for the weekend and stay. And there is, you have to clean right in between or have someone come in to clean that space, but that's pretty passive. Just renting out rooms in your home or a second home if you have that.
1: Yeah, vacation rentals. Some people own commercial properties and they're able to lease them out. I know one client that leases out some space that he's had in his family for years in a warehouse for local artists. And he makes the rent cheap enough to where they stay and the property's paid for. It more than pays for the property taxes, and he gets a little bit of fun money that he says, I can go to the casino and have a good time and not worry about it. Just looking at the things that are out there, I'm a big proponent of YouTube. I call YouTube University. So when you're looking for opportunities to make money or to teach people stuff, your knowledge can be the thing that unlocks some passive income in retirement. So that knowledge can be anything from cooking some of your family's favorite recipes to if you are a mechanic and you can show people how to fix their cars cheaply at home, or how to sew, how to knit. All kinds of things. People, you have to look at things like YouTube as they're global. And so all you need is your niche of people that resonate with you. They'll find you. And just looking at online opportunities, teaching courses, properties, like we talked about, vacation rentals. There are all kinds of things that you can do in retirement for passive income that didn't exist in 1996. And so the 2026 is one of those years where the world is open, but you just have to be open to it.
0: I think that that's a really great way to look at it. The world is open. You just have to be open to it. And finding passive income could definitely help in retirement. And how do we know when we're ready for retirement? And I don't mean emotionally, because some of us are ready emotionally way before we're ready when it comes to the finances. And so, Brian, why don't you tell us about this quiz that you have at wealthstandardfinancial.com that kind of helps set the groundwork for our readiness number?
1: Well, the retirement readiness quiz is just a simple quiz that's 6 questions long. I know a lot of the quizzes that you may take online may take you 30 minutes to fill out, but we try to keep this as simple as possible by asking some of the basic questions so you have some idea of how much income you're going to need. So it'll ask you questions like total amount of savings so far, how much do you save each month in retirement, do you think your expenses will change, and then asking what your investment style is. This gives us some good insight into what you've done and what could be complemented in the future. And so it's a short quiz that right on wealthstandardfinancial.com, and it'll give you a score, and that score will tell you a lot of insights and then give you the opportunity to reach out to us and make an appointment so we can go a little bit deeper. But we like giving people a short option that's a low barrier to entry, because who wants to spend 45 minutes filling out a survey? I know I don't. This is a quick 6 question quiz that we've gone through with tons of clients, and they enjoy just the process, and it's very simple. Effective doesn't have to be complicated, and that's the way we look at this retirement readiness quiz.
0: And if you'd like to go ahead and reach out to set up your appointment, you can still take the quiz, but if you know you want to talk to Brian about planning your retirement, give us a call, 713-489-7929. That lets you set up an appointment and request your complimentary retirement recipe, which will show you what retirement could look like specifically for you. Every recipe is different, just like in the kitchen, and Brian will help set you up with yours. 713-489-7929. Before we go, Brian, there's a story that I've just been dying to get to about this woman. She's 96 and she is on social media getting her passive income. I'm sure, like we talked about, she's got a lot of TikTok followers. Grandma Droniak, I think is what they call her. She got a warning letter from her retirement community because she is throwing parties that are too wild. She is serving alcohol to fellow residents. And she has basically said she's not going to stop doing it. She's having a good time. It's her retirement. So this kind of raises the question, how much do you need to know about your retirement community before you move in, on top of just what does it cost?
1: Well, Ms. Droniak definitely lives by the, I don't have a long time to not have a good time. So she is living it up. But you definitely have to know your personality. Do you want to go somewhere that's very lively, that's community oriented, that has a lot of activities? Or do you want something more serene and relaxing? And that makes a huge difference on where you're going to stay. So you have to really vet whether it be retirement communities, retirement homes, 55 up communities, and I've seen them all over. I have a couple clients that live in some 55 and up communities in Richmond, Texas. And when I tell you these people party, I'm like, it's like spring break. And they party, they play bridge, play canasta, go to events, travel together. I'm like, this is a resort. Just in a suburban retirement community.
0: I've heard that about the Villages in Florida as well. Kind of the same thing. Very lively, active. I've heard there's a big dating scene there, especially for the men, because there's so many women moving down.
1: I've heard it both ways in those retirement communities. I'm like, are these people 18,
0: yes,
1: 19 and just going to college?
0: They're literally going back to the dorms in college. And that sounds like fun for some people. But like you mentioned, other people, that is not the scene that they want in their retirement. They want something a little more relaxing.
1: Absolutely. And so your flavor is out there. You just have to do a little bit of research or find the right partners out there. And luckily for us, we have a lot of connections in whether it be retirement communities, long-term care facilities, 55 and up. It just is what you want is what we're trying to get you. And you just have to take the time to figure out what that is. And that's the hardest part for some people, is just sitting down and saying, what do I really want? And writing it down and having the plan and then getting a partner to help you execute on that. And so we deal with retirees all the time. So it's one of those deals that we're using some of the case studies that we have with clients to help each new client that we bring on. And it just hopefully can keep getting better and better. And that's what we try to do with the retirement readiness quiz online and the retirement recipe that we offer clients as they come to the office. And so I'm excited for what's happened this year and what's to come the second half of the year, because I know there are more and more people out there that need help, and we're here to help them.
0: So before we go, Brian, I'm going to ask, what would be your number one requirement when looking for your retirement community?
1: I think, nature. Like, I want to be somewhere that's pretty, that has decent weather, that has seasons. So it probably won't be Houston. It may or may not be. Houston might be always be the home base, but I might be traveling to Colorado, to Oregon, to Florida, to Portugal to have some scenery when I retire, for sure.
0: But maybe that's a good question to ask yourself before you pick up the phone and give us a call to help. What is going to be most important to you in your retirement? And we can take it from there. 713-489-7929. 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